of October 2026. I'm here with y'all at prizefiltradio.org and SF. 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All right. I have wasted time long enough. Let's get into the damn music. Yikes! Oh, yeah. And of course, I'm your host, DJ Flipper Zero, aka UserFXNet, lit up on Linux. 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

some ID. That's all. Making okay time. It's all right. It's okay. What? Okay, so 0:29 minutes in. Ah, Quentin, don't even, you know, don't worry about it. 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

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Net! Stash is 0200 Fridays. But this is lit up on Linux. And you know what? With that said, on that point, that segment is going to be then. So you want to check that out. Effects on the Net. That's where you go. Net Stash 0200 Fridays. This one coming up. That's where the Effects on the Net is going to be. But otherwise, don't worry, I'm not going to leave you hanging. Here's a couple small highlights. Short word. And of course, above all else, shout out to my baby girl, my love by my side, always on my mind, XGGX. Hey, like I said, with the shouts out to the people over on Anon, FFOG is also listening in, Pizza Pal, Rat, off of the Tilde side. All right, first up, I got saved here, right for this episode. I mean it. If in case that no one has gone ahead and checked it out, heard of it before, over on unsigned.io, unsigned, UNSIGNED.io, forward Rnode. Rnode. And Rnode is an open, free, unrestricted digital radio transceiver. It enables anyone to send and receive any kind of data over both short and very long distances. Rnodes can be used with many different kinds of programs and systems, especially well suited for use with cryptographic networking stack reticulum. We'll talk more about it tomorrow too. Just wanted to give some word on that, if in case that anyone is aware of reticulum as a sort of furthermore open source alternative than to Meshtastic, if I'm not mistaken. If I am, please, anyone go ahead, feel free to correct me. If you're interested in that, you can check it out at that URL. All right, second up, and of course, finally, for this time, because I don't want to waste time, because I newly joined recently, and I know that my friend, fellow cohort, you know, associate affiliate, helped me along the way in many ways. Deep End out of tilde.club

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All right. I'm going to keep interrupting the song.

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1: Psst, over here. Hey, yeah, you. Let's talk Auto Traders. 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

0: This is Science Report. Today, vibroacoustics. Vibration. It can annoy or calm. Sound. It can foster serenity or destroy concentration. Put them together and you get the science of vibroacoustics. Just how the mixture of sound and vibration affects human beings is of critical importance, among other things, to our space program. Generally speaking, lower frequencies produce vibration, which is felt. Higher frequencies are more often transmitted as sound, which is heard. The combined effects of vibration and sound aren't simply added together. Often the two interact, producing an enhanced effect. Just how this enhanced effect influences human beings is the study of vibroacoustics. Dr. Kelly Wilshire, who works at NASA's Langley Research Center, elaborates.
1: Each particular person has their own limits or tolerance to noise and sound. Some people are very much annoyed or bothered by particular types of sounds, characteristics of sounds that wouldn't bother other people. So it's a very individualistic phenomenon.
0: Uncovering what parameters govern human response to a given condition of noise and vibration is the goal of vibroacousticians. Human psychology is a critical aspect of vibroacoustic research. It's also highly variable. Unbearable noise to an adult might be soothing music to a teenager. The immediate goal of this science is improved performance of astronauts. According to Dr. Wilshire, the focus of current work is to establish acceptable levels of noise and vibration for humans in outer space. But, she says, spin-offs from this space-oriented research will benefit us all. Science Report, a feature of the American Institute of Physics.

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Stoke Sauce, life's beverage. Tune in at 0100 hours UTC on a Tuesday. It's where you'll find it. It's where the secret recipe lies. You will find what I like to call jangle pop or space junk. 0100 hours UTC on a Tuesday. See you there. Bye-bye. 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Bye-bye.

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1: Hey, my chatties and my uncles here. $2,300 on the set, demon. You're gonna be tuning into this Banana Republic and all. They got some special vibes there, hanging out down by the Blue Lagoon and all, trying to catch a shed, trying to catch a cherry. One never knows what you're gonna get on a Saturday night. But one thing for sure, you're gonna get some mean tunes.

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0: 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I'm Audie Cornish.
1: And I'm Melissa Block. 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
2: Before Facebook, before MySpace, even before Al Gore, there was an internet, the 1980s internet, when users still connected through phone lines and communicated through simple lines of text. It may sound outdated, but today, that version of the internet is still very much alive.
3: How do you pronounce your name?
4: I always type it, so there's never really any need to pronounce it, but I guess Bullywiff, that's how you might say it.
2: Bullywiff is this guy's handle, his screen name. Offline, he's Pat McNamee King, a 23-year-old college student in Concord, New Hampshire.
3: So we're near your parents' basement?
4: Yeah. I'm connected to the internet through an Ethernet cable I pulled down through the ceiling. There's a big piece of exposed communication stuff, bunch of telephone cable wires. It's dark in here. Just storage, bunch of stuff.
2: Perched over a small laptop, Pat/Bullywiff logs into an online community called SDF. It's sort of like Facebook, Gmail, and a gaming site all rolled into one. But there aren't videos or pictures or even ads on the screen.
4: This is a lot more elegant, I think. This is just text. There's no mouse. It's just all in a command line. Using a mouse and having windows and dragging stuff around it's distracting.
2: This is the internet for people that actually understand how the internet works. Instead of websites, users are accessing a shared operating system. They can chat, email, and post within the system, but only by typing in commands. SDF has been around since 1987 and currently has about 30,000 members. But at one time, this type of computing was the internet.
5: They were extremely popular. They were like the alternative to AOL and CompuServe back in the early days. But nowadays, they're, you know, very, very obscure.
2: Rob Fleischman is a computer scientist and internet expert. He says that at one time, porn and pirated materials were commonly shared on these systems.
5: These little areas of the internet that are not particularly popular are great places for nefarious characters.
2: Most of that business has migrated onto the mainstream web, along with all the legal activities, too. SDF is now really just a hangout for computer hobbyists. Back in the 80s, when users still had to use landline telephones to connect, they would usually only communicate with other computers that had a local number. Nobody wanted to pay long-distance charges. And because other users were in your area code, it was common for them to get together in person. Online friends actually became real friends. Today, users from around the globe are on SDF, but they still do occasionally meet up in person.
4: I think that would be really cool. I haven't come across anyone in Concord, New Hampshire. If I did, I'd love to meet up with them.
2: For now, Pat McNamee King is satisfied just surfing around on SDF. Rob Fleischman told me that this type of computing will never totally fade away. There will always be users that are willing to trade the bells and whistles of a website for the hard elegance of code. But because SDF requires some serious computer know-how, it will likely stay limited to the internet's basement. For NPR News, I'm Todd Bookman in Concord, New Hampshire.

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0: Good evening, this is your host, Tom. 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Tonight's show's titles are as follows, The Horse Thieves, and The Legend of Gibson Holler. 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
1: This is Lorne Greene. Our story takes place in Wyoming, around the turn of the century. It's a true story, part of the real Old West. It all starts on a cold autumn night in the heart of cattle country. It's a little after midnight. A raw wind howls through a remote upland valley, buffeting a ranch nestled there. In a large corral, the ranch's cow ponies are restlessly milling around. Their ears are pricked for danger, as if a coyote or a wolf were nearby. Then the cause of the horse's fear becomes apparent. Out of a gully come two dark figures on horseback. They approach the corral. Without dismounting, the first rider drops the top rail of the gate. Leaning out of the saddle, he dislodges the next rail and guides his horse over it into the corral. While the second rider waits a ways off, the first quietly circles the cow ponies, moving them toward the gate. Confused, the ponies balk at the gate. The rider whirls his lariat in the air. A rangy sorrel leaps over the downed rails and gallops off. The others follow. As the horses thunder up the gully, the sound of their hooves are swallowed by the wind. And that's only the beginning of our story.

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1: The daring midnight raid is to affect the lives of many people, but none will be touched by it in quite the same way as one young woman. That woman is Eleanor Stewart, who has recently traded city life in Denver for the hard existence of a homesteader near Burnt Fork, Wyoming. She's married a burly Scott sheep rancher named Clyde. During the past months, her feelings for him have grown, and so has her love for the rugged life they share. One day... But we're going to let Eleanor tell the story.
2: One day, late in the fall, Mrs. Kincaid had come over to visit. She owns a neighboring cattle ranch. She's a stout old widow with the merriest brown eyes. It's worth a severe bumping just to welcome her. Like my Clyde, she has a kind heart, though she's as bluff in manner as he is. I suppose that's why they get on so well. We had just finished supper. Clyde and Mrs. Kincaid began their inevitable game of cribbage while I sat by the fire reading. Clyde was telling us of a raid on a ranch about 75 miles away.
3: They got away with 30 head of good horses. It was a god-awful thing they did. But it took more than a wee bit of courage.
4: Well, I'm not one to admire thieves, especially horse thieves. How many of them varmints did you say there was?
3: Only two. But one, that Murdoch man, is an outlaw. Desperate, they say.
4: Murdoch? I've heard that name before. Didn't he rob a bank a few years back?
3: It was about 8 years ago, over in Laramie.
4: I thought he was locked up.
3: Yeah, out on parole.
4: Parole? They let that hoodlum go free?
3: Dinna fass yourself, woman. I didn't make the laws. The sheriff has a great posse out looking for them. A braw manhunt it is.
2: If the sheriff and his men catch up to those outlaws, there'll be bloodshed, won't there?
3: Oh, there's an awful small chance the sheriff would overtake those two.
4: Well, there's nothing for us to worry about anyway. Trouble being away off in the next county.
3: Let's be thankful for that, then. Here, it's your count, woman.
2: I feel sorry for those poor men. It must be terrible having a price on your head.
3: That's my lass. The softest heart in all Burnt Fork.
2: Well, stop your teasing, Mr. Stewart. You're no better, and you know it. What other rancher has to have a name for every one of his sheep?
4: I didn't know anyone did that.
2: If Mr. Stewart had children, he'd as soon leave them unnamed as let a beastie go without a name.
3: Well, that's the way it is back home.
2: And what names they are, Mrs. Kincaid. I'm not sure I could tell you which is Bloody Mary or Oliver Cromwell or for that matter, which is which of any of them.
3: As long as the beasties know, that's all that matters.
2: Oh, ranch life does seem tame now, compared to the early days on the range. Look at these pictures in the Gazette. Have you ever seen such wild scenes of roping and branding? What a pity those times don't exist anymore.
4: Well, that just shows how little you know, my girl.
2: What do you mean?
4: Why don't you come home with me tomorrow and see for yourself?
2: Well, I don't know. I have a lot of work to do.
3: Oh, the work'll wait. You've not been off the place all summer. A wee trip would do you good.
2: What about you?
3: Oh, lass, I can manage well enough without you. I wasn't always married, you know.
2: Just you remember you are now, Mr. Stewart.
3: That's one thing I'll no forget, lass. Don't worry. Here, you lassies best go to bed. You've a long, dour trip tomorrow.
4: We haven't finished our game, Clyde.
3: You've won the last two. I can't stand to be beat any mere by a woman.
4: You mean you can't stand to be beat by anyone?
3: Oh, enough of your blather, you daft. I'm away to play my pipes. Good night to you.
4: Good heavens, what is that he's playing?
2: It's a special favorite of his. He plays that tune every night. He's never told me the name of it.
4: Not sure I'd want to know the name of it.
2: A little trip seemed the best thing I could think of. But long ago, I learned the quickest way to get what I wanted was not to want it, outwardly at least. The result was that the next morning, Clyde was eager to get me started. When I woke up, he was already greasing the wagon. Mrs. Kincaid had ridden over, so her saddle was laid in the wagon, and her pony, Bismarck, was hitched in with Chub, the laziest horse in all Wyoming.
3: Now, Chub, you take good care of my wee lass. Off with you now, and Godspeed.
2: Goodbye, Mr. Stewart.
4: Goodbye, you scoundrel. Don't forget you owe me a game of cribbage.
3: A Scotchman never forgets a debt, woman. And I'll beat you good and proper next time.
2: That day was especially beautiful. To the south at our backs were gleaming snow peaks and heavy forests. West, north, and east were long broken lines of the distant mountains with their blue haze. For a distance, our way lay up Henry's Fork Valley. Prosperous little ranches dotted the view, ripening grain rustling in the warm morning sunshine. The quaking aspens were just beginning to turn yellow. Everywhere, purple asters were a blaze of glory. Over it all, the sky was so deeply blue with the little airy clouds drifting lazily along. The road soon wound round the base of Cedar Hills. Some magpies were holding a noisy caucus in the trees. A pair of bluebirds twittered excitedly on a fence, and high overhead a great black eagle soared. All was so peaceful that horse thieves and desperate men seemed too remote to think about. But that was to change soon enough.

0: With Mrs. Kincaid as her guide, Eleanor has set out on a journey through a vanishing land. Still new to the West's open spaces, she takes in the ever-changing scenery, the scents and sounds of a Wyoming autumn. She can't know what lies ahead. It's not something a novice homesteader from Denver could easily imagine.
1: After traveling for some time, we crossed a creek and the buttes. I saw that we were not heading toward Mrs. Kincaid's ranch.
2: We're going to the mouth of Dry Creek, where it goes into Black Fork. That's where my punchers are holding 500 steers. We'll visit their camp, and you'll come back wiser than before, my girl.
1: Well, we both came away wiser. I had thought we were going directly to the ranch, so I put up no lunch, and there was nothing for the horses either. But it was too beautiful a time to worry about such things. Anyway, we expected to reach camp just after noon, so a little wait for food didn't seem so bad. By noon, we had entered the desert. The warm red sands fell away from the wheels with a soft hissing sound. Along the trail, someone had placed a buffalo's skull beside a big bunch of sage. On the sage was a splendid pair of elk's antlers. We saw many of these scattered over the sands, grim reminders of a past forever gone. About 3 o'clock, we reached our destination, but something was wrong.
2: Well, I'll be. There's no one here. Where are those cowpokes got to?
1: Are you sure this is the right place?
2: Well, this is where Matt said they'd be.
1: Matt?
2: Matt Watson. He's my herd boss. Well, maybe I got my days turned round.
1: Well, what'll we do now?
2: Well, something I've been meaning to do all day. Whoa, boys! Hand me that hatchet, Eleanor.
1: Sure.
2: Here, will a stick like this should encourage your chub to get a mite brisker pace.
1: He needs all the encouragement he can get. We took the trail of the departed chuck wagon. Before long, we topped a low range of hills. There, in a cup-like valley, was the herd feeding contentedly on the lush green grass. Soon we saw the glimmer of white canvas, the cover of the chuck wagon. We headed toward it. But not a soul was in camp. The fire was out. Even the ashes had blown away.
2: Hello! Herman! Where can he be?
1: I'm so hungry.
2: So am I. Let's see what's in the grub box. Oh, wouldn't that cramp you? He locked it. Wait till I see that cook. I knew I should have fired him.
1: What now?
2: Well, nothing to do but make the best of it. I know. Let's go down to the river. Try and rid ourselves of some of this dust.
1: This feels wonderful. I felt as dry as that desert.
2: Nothing like a good soak to take your mind off your troubles.
1: Mrs. Kincaid, you don't suppose...
2: Suppose what?
1: You don't think those outlaws might have come this way, do you?
2: You mean them two horse thieves Clyde was telling us about? Oh, they must be across the border by now and laughing their fool heads off about the daring deed they pulled.
1: Aren't you ever frightened? I mean, a woman alone out here in the wilderness?
2: Oh, I was a mite skittish at first, after Zeb died. But not anymore. This life's not for everyone. You know that by now. Temperament's got a lot to do with it. Anyone afraid of coyotes and work and loneliness had better leave ranching alone.
1: You know, I do feel that ranch life suits me. I like to work and to prove things out. But I know I still got a lot to learn.
2: Well, that's why you're here. And where else could two refined women like ourselves bathe outdoors without fear of intrusion?
1: Certainly not in Denver. Oh, look, who's that?
2: Oh, it's Herman. Quick, grab your clothes. Herman! Herman!
1: Approaching camp was the most grotesque figure on a gaunt, ugly old horse. The poor horse stumbled along bravely under his heavy load. A string of sage hens swung on one side, and across the saddle in front of Herman lay a young antelope. The fat Dutch cook was met with a volley of abuse from Mrs. Kincaid.
2: And how is it we come to camp half-starved to death, and there's no cook, and there's no food? Is that what you're paid for?
3: And how is it that you have not so much sense as you have tongue?
2: What are you talking about?
3: How have you lived so long in the West and wouldn't know enough to hunt a beanhole when you reach your own camp, huh?
2: Why, you old tub of lard! I forgot!
1: Herman removed the stones from where the fire had been, exposing a pit. He lifted from it pots and ovens of the most delicious-looking meat, beans, and potatoes. He spread a tarpaulin on the ground for us to eat from, and soon we were showing an astonished cook just how much two women could eat. When the regular supper time arrived, the cowboys began to come in. Our presence didn't keep them from their bantering.
4: What's for supper, Herman? I could eat a bear.
5: Didn't you see the menu? We're having roast duckling with wild rice.
4: Oh, that a new name for beans and sow belly?
6: I don't care what it is, as long as there's plenty of it.
3: My cooking is wasted on the likes of you.
5: You're right, Herman. We just ain't used to no gourmet cooking.
3: You boys, stop wagging your tongues, or I give your supper to the horses. They will appreciate it.
4: Hey, Daisy, don't you know any tune whistles that's out of...
5: Well, but this is my favorite. All day long you're whistling that darn tune, and now you're serenading our supper.
7: Well, I'm sorry, boys. I thought y'all liked my whistling. Them critters like it, they keep them right peaceful.
4: Them steers don't know a good tune any more than you do.
7: Well, maybe not, but my horse does. Jasper loves my whistling.
4: Well, that don't tell you something.
5: Hey, Daisy, where'd you learn to ride? Back there in Tennessee?
7: That's right, it is. I learned on my daddy's walking horse. Bo was his name. That's short for Beauregard.
5: Beauregard? What kind of a name is that for a horse?
4: Well, you call that riding. Every time he gets on a bronc, his nose bleeds for hours. Look at there, it's bleeding now.
6: leave him alone. He can't help it if his nose bleeds.
4: Oh, that's right, New York. You tenderfeet stick together.
6: I ain't no tenderfoot. I can ride and shoot as good as any man in this outfit.
7: Maybe better.
4: You just may be eating them words if you don't quit your boasting.
5: Didn't you know? All them fine Eastern folks gets a mite big for their britches.
6: Just 'cause I'm from New York don't mean I'm no fancy greenhorn.
4: Well, I gotta agree with you there, New York. You sure ain't fancy. In fact, you're playing gaming.
8: It's Matt. Hello, boss.
9: Yeah, well, howdy, boys. Evening, Miss Kincaid. What brings you way out
2: Well,
9: here?
2: I brought my friend, Mrs. Stewart. She's come to get a taste of range life.
9: Well, how do, ma'am? I hope you find camping out to your liking.
1: I do already, Mr. Watson.
9: Well, good, good. Herman, I'll have some of that hot coffee.
4: How are things burnt forth, boss?
9: Well, more exciting than usual.
6: What's up?
9: Seems there was some horses rustled over in the next county. Thieves got away with 30 head.
4: How many of them were there?
9: Just two, but... one of them is Clem Murdoch.
4: The bank robber?
9: Ex-bank robber. Seems he's found a higher-paying profession. Sheriff's got half the state out looking for him.
5: Which way they headed?
9: Well, I don't know for sure, but if they got any sense, they're heading for the border.
5: They could be somewheres around here.
9: Could be, boys. Could be.
6: I ain't afraid of no durned outlaw. My paw waited and bloody go up to his neck, and I...
4: And you would chip off the old block, right, New York?
6: That's right. And I ain't ashamed of it, neither. I hope that posse chases them outlaws this way. I could use me some target practice.
4: No.
9: New York, anybody ever tell you you go to the same place for lying as you do for stealing?
4: Yeah, you got you there, New York.
5: That's telling him, boss.
1: The air began to grow chill and the sky was becoming overcast. Everybody got busy with preparations for the night. Fresh ponies were saddled for the night relief. The hard-ridden, tired ones used that day were turned loose to graze. A tent was put up for me and Mrs. Kincaid to sleep under. I can't remember ever being so tired. Only I couldn't sleep. I lay awake wondering about the horse thieves. I would just have to wait to find out what the next day held in store. But, as I soon discovered, the night was not yet over.

0: For Eleanor, life on the open range might hold more surprises than she anticipated. Unable to sleep, she lies in her tent and listens to the cowboys around the campfire.
1: I wouldn't want to be them horse thieves when the posse catches up to them.
2: You suppose they'll string them up?
1: Nah. I reckon that sheriff will want to take them back to stand trial.
2: From what I've heard, that Murdoch fella won't go peaceful. They'll have to take him by surprise.
3: Mm. How are they going to surprise him with all those men chasing after him? I'll wager that posse will start shooting as soon as they spot him.
1: You know, I remember a horse thief down in Colorado, name of George. Ran off with 15 head from a remuda near Canyon City. The ranchers chased that son of a gun for 100 miles, and then one of them shot him dead. And the one that shot him was fined $1,500 for taking the law into his own hands.
2: $1,500?
1: Yeah.
2: That's more than 2 years' wages.
3: What kind of law is that? They should have paid him for killing that varmint.
2: Any man who steals a horse ain't worth the bullet what kills him.
1: You know, I don't know why that Murdoch fella gave up bank robbing. It takes style to rob a bank.
4: That's enough palavering for one night. We got a long day ahead of us tomorrow.
5: I was enjoying the cowboys' yarns. As Matt Watson put an end to their storytelling, a gentle rain began to fall. The cowboys hurriedly made their beds. They teased New York about making his between our tent and the fire.
1: You're dead right, pard, making your bed there. If them outlaws comes this way, they'll think you're one of the women. They won't shoot you. Just us men are in danger.
6: Oh, confound your fool tongues. How are they going to know there's any women here? I'll tell you, fellas, my old man waited and let it go up to his neck.
1: And you just like it.
5: I could hear Herman busy with his pots and pans. Then he mounted the tongue of a chuck wagon.
7: For breakfast, we have cagliaris. First come is first served. And those that sleeps late gets nothing.
5: Mrs. Kincaid, I never heard of cackleberries. What are they?
8: Oh, you just wait till morning. You'll see.
5: My imagination pictured cackleberries as some very luscious wild fruit. I could almost taste them as I dozed off to sleep. But I couldn't stay asleep. I wasn't afraid exactly, but I was certainly nervous. The rain fell gently, like tears. Down by the river, an owl hooted dismally. All nature seemed to be mourning something. Something that had happened, or was going to happen. About a half a mile away, the night herders were riding round and round the herd. One of them was singing.
9: Oh, bury me not on the lone prairie, where the wild coyotes will howl.
1: Oh, darn that Tex, he sure has a bed tonight. It makes me want to bawl like a kid. I wish he'd shut up.
2: Yeah, he's just homesick. We all are, I guess. But there ain't no use in staying awake and letting it soak in. Mm. Shake the water off the tarp. You're letting water catch on your side, and it's running into my ear.
5: That's the last I heard for a long time. I must have slept. Later that night, something woke me. Mrs. Kincaid, did you hear that?
8: What's the matter?
5: I thought I heard something.
8: Oh, you're probably just not used to sleeping out of doors.
5: But I felt something tug at the guy rope. At least, I thought I did.
8: Must have been New York. He's a heavy sleeper, but he ain't a restful one. You go back to sleep. Morning comes pretty early out here.
5: I lay there in a dozy, half-awake state. Until suddenly I was startled by a loud voice.
10: Hello! Whose outfit is this?
4: This is a 7-Up. Kincaid's. Who wants to know?
10: Oh, that's you, Matt. Sheriff Ward.
4: Oh, well, right on in.
10: Well, we've been after Meeks and Murdoch all night.
4: Well, I heard you was out hunting them fellas. Any luck?
10: Oh, we almost had them a ways back. One of my boys got off a shot, maybe wounded one of them. But it got so darn dark we couldn't see. Well, we gotta keep going. Their horses are about played out.
4: How are yours holding up?
10: Well, we changed in Hadley, but we ain't had a bite to eat.
4: Oh, hey there, Herman. Get out of there and fix these fellas something to eat.
10: Well, obliged you, Matt. Mind if we search the camp?
4: Make yourself to home. Take a look.
10: Who's in the wicket?
4: Sheriff, ladies. Ladies in there. Ms. Kincaid and a friend.
10: Oh, how do, ladies? Sorry to disturb you. Mm-hmm.
11: Oh, that's all right, Sheriff. As you can see, there's just the two of us here. Mm-hmm. Says, could you lower your lantern? Ooh. The light's a mite hard on these old eyes.
10: Oh, sure thing, ma'am. We'll leave you be then. Evening, ladies.
5: As Herman got a fire going, Matt and the sheriff went from bed to bed. They even searched the chuck wagon.
7: Hey, what do you think you do here?
10: We gotta search everywhere.
7: But I have been sleeping there the whole of the night. You have no right to...
10: You're talking to the sheriff, Cookie.
7: And you is talking to Herman Loder, the best tail cook in all Wyoming.
10: Oh, well. Now, I do apologize, Herman. I guess he wasn't properly introduced. Say, how about getting my boy some grub?
7: I will. But you leave my wagon be.
10: Oh, fair enough.
5: The sheriff finished his search and joined his men around the fire. As they gulped hot coffee and cold beef and bread, the rain ran off their slickers in little rivulets.
10: Boy, this grub tastes pretty good.
4: Yeah, I'm glad. You and your men must be about played out yourselves, Sheriff.
10: Oh, we're bone weary, Matt. We've been pushing those outlaws hard.
4: Which way was they headed?
10: North. My guess is they intend to hit the railroad. They'll never make it.
4: What makes it so sure?
10: Every fort on the river is guarded, except right along here. And there's 5 search parties ranging on the other side.
4: Sounds like them outlaws don't stand a chance.
10: Well, my party's split. A bunch is going on to the bridge. If they find anything, they're to fire a volley. Same with us here.
4: Well, there ain't many places they can cross the river. Cliffs are too steep.
10: Yeah, I figure they couldn't cross nowhere. Either at the bridge or here. Oh, there's the signal. On your horse and board.
4: Good luck, Sheriff.
5: The men were in their saddles in less time than it takes to tell it. The pounding of the horses' hooves grew fainter, and soon all was still. I kept my ears strained for the slightest sound. I kept expecting the posse to come back with dead or wounded, but there was not a sound. Herman and Matt, the only man up, went back to bed. Matt had risen so quickly that he hadn't been careful about his tarp, and water had run into his bed.
4: Oh, darn it, my bedroll is soaked. Yeah, ain't the first time.
11: Oh, what a night. I ain't slept this poorly since the first night after Zeb died.
5: What time is it?
11: I don't know. I'll light a match. It's 3:00.
5: Has this sort of thing ever happened to you before?
11: Not to my recollection.
5: But you seem so calm.
11: I'm an old woman, girl. Ain't much can surprise me no more.
5: Do you think they caught those outlaws?
11: I don't know. I reckon they will soon enough.
5: I hope no one is killed.
11: Yeah. You just stop your worrying. Whatever happens, there ain't nothing you and me can do about it. I'm going to try and catch up on some sleep. Why don't you do the same?
5: I'll try. I am tired. The rain had stopped. Through a rift in the clouds, a star peeped out. I could smell the wet sage. A little breeze came by, bringing Tex's voice again, singing to the herd.
9: Oh, it matters not, so I've been told.

0: Lorne Greene again, and here's the fourth act of The Horse Thieves.
1: Come on, get it. For breakfast, we have cackleberries and antelope steak.
2: I was afraid no cackleberries would be left if I waited too long. I surprised the earliest risers by joining them around the fire.
1: Hey, you are up early this morning, Mrs. Stewart.
2: I couldn't sleep any longer, Herman. I'm so hungry. Good morning, Mr. Watson.
3: Good morning, ma'am. How about some coffee, Herman?
1: Here you are, boss. Good and hot.
3: Thank you. Oh, I just ain't worth speaking to till I've had my coffee, ma'am.
2: Oh, I understand. Clyde, that's my husband. He's the same way. I never cared about it much myself, but somehow it does taste better out here.
1: Mrs. Stewart, you won't eat while this is still hot.
2: Oh, yes, please. I held out my tin plate while Herman filled it with an antelope steak, an egg, and two delicious biscuits. When I'd finished, I said, I'm ready for my cackleberries now, Herman.
1: Listen to her now, will you? How many cackleberries do you want? You already have what I cooked for you.
2: Well, Herman, I haven't had a single berry.
3: I guess you ain't used to our lingo, ma'am. You see, cackleberries and eggs are one and the same.
2: Oh, I see. Well, I guess there are times when anticipation is better than reality.
3: What say, ma'am?
2: Nothing, Mr. Watson. Tell me, have you any news of the posse?
3: Well, ain't heard nothing since they lit out of here last night. Hey, Herman, see if you can persuade that loafer New York to get off his backside, will you?
1: With pleasure, boss. New York, turn out of there, or I scold you good.
4: All right. Stop kicking me, will you? What the deuce was you fellas kicking up such a ruckus for last night?
3: You blockhead, don't you know?
4: Know what?
3: The sheriff was here, searched this whole camp last night.
4: Well, I'll be.
3: There was a battle down at the bridge afterwards. Either they all got killed or else nobody's hurt. They would have been here otherwise.
4: There was a shootout with the horse thieves?
3: Sheriff took a shot at him yesterday, but I guess he missed. They got away anyhow.
4: Well, I'll be damned.
3: And you just laid there and snored, you darn fool.
4: I sure wish I'd have known what was going on. I'd have joined up with that there posse.
3: And said goodbye to the 7-Up for good.
4: Oh,
3: go on. Get your breakfast before there ain't none left.
4: Sure wish I'd have known.
3: Hey, wait a minute. What happened to your shirt?
4: What's the matter with it?
3: Well, looks like it's all soaked with blood.
4: Oh, that darn Daisy must have crawled in with me, that's all. Blame his bleeding snoot. I'll punch it and give him something to bleed for.
3: Daisy ain't been in all night.
4: Huh?
3: Daisy took Jesse's place when he went to town after supper.
4: Well, then who did crawl in with me? And why was he bleeding?
3: I ain't sure, but I aim to find out. Boys, search this camp!
5: Hey, boss, over here.
3: What'd you find, Hank?
5: This rope here's been cut, boss.
3: My horse. Somebody stole Happy Jack.
6: Hey, boss. Boss, I found a horse down by the river. He was hid in the willows.
3: Is he mine?
6: No, I never seen him before. He ain't tied or nothing. Never even moved.
3: Looks like that thief made a trade. His own tired nag for the best cow pony in the outfit.
4: Boss, you don't think...
3: Yes, New York, you had company last night, all right, but it wasn't Daisy.
4: Then it must have been...
3: One of them outlaws crawled right in with you, and you never even knowed it.
4: You mean he was right there next to me?
3: Looked that way. Must have been there the whole time the sheriff was here.
4: Well, I'll be...
2: That explained the strange noise I'd heard the night before. The outlaw had pulled off a daring ruse. The discovery had the whole camp stirred up, except for Herman and Mrs. Kincaid, who seemed to take it all in stride. By sunup, the search party returned. After 24 hours in the saddle, they were too worn out to continue the hunt. While the men flung themselves down for a few hours' rest, Matt told the sheriff what had happened.
7: Well, looks like the chase was hopeless anyway. That outlaw no doubt heard me say we was heading north. And now he's probably way down south. Utah, most likely. Plenty of fords and mountains I had in down there.
3: Sheriff, there's something about this that just don't smell right to me.
7: What do you mean?
3: I've been thinking about that shooting last night.
7: What about it?
3: Well, who do you think started it?
7: Oh, I reckon it was one of the boys I sent out ahead.
3: And what'd you find when you got to the bridge?
7: Nothing. It already took off after them outlaws. What do you get at, Matt?
3: I got a feeling one of your boys was in cahoots with them outlaws.
7: Oh, are you gone loco?
3: You got a traitor in your posse, Sheriff. He done that shooting to draw you away from camp so that thieving varmint could escape.
7: Now, Matt, you're just fired up about losing
3: your
7: horse.
3: You're darn right I'm fired up. I think Murdoch's the one behind this. He's the one's got my horse.
7: We'll get your horse back.
3: I'm going after Murdoch myself.
7: Don't be a darn fool.
3: I ain't the one looking foolish right now. Get out of my way, Sheriff.
7: Mrs. Kincaid, you sure got yourself one hot-headed trail boss there.
8: Well, that horse means a lot to Matt, Sheriff. He raised Happy Jack from a colt, broke him himself. He has to at least try to find him.
7: Well, for his sake, ma'am, I hope he don't.
4: Miss Kincaid, ma'am?
8: Hmm? What is it, New York?
4: I got something to tell you.
8: All right, let's hear it then.
4: I want to quit.
8: You want to quit? Well, looks like you've done it.
4: It's not what you think. I'm sick.
8: Oh, I know you are. I've seen men get sick before when they're scared to death.
4: My old daddy...
8: Oh, yeah, I know. He waded the creek one time. And you've had cold feet ever since.
2: Poor New York. I felt sorry for him. I had cold feet myself by that time. I was anxious to warm them by my own fire, where a pair of calm blue eyes would reassure me.

0: never did get to see the roping and the branding. It couldn't have been too exciting anyway, after all that had happened. The sheriff accompanied me on the way home. When we drove up to the house that evening, I heard a most welcome sound. Clyde, I'm home.
1: Hello, lass. Oh, you are a welcome sight. I missed you.
0: And I missed you. Oh, Clyde, you can't imagine.
1: Did you know like the roundup?
0: Oh, it wasn't the kind I expected, that's for sure.
1: What happened?
0: Well, it all started last night with a shooting at the bridge. The sheriff and his posse...
1: The sheriff?
0: Yes, he was after the horse thieves.
1: You don't mean those horse thieves were up there?
0: I'll say they were. At least one of them was. He hid himself right there in our camp. Then there was the shooting, and it was supposed to be a signal for the sheriff.
1: The shooting?
0: Just gunshots in the night. And Matt, that's Mrs. Kincaid's trail boss, he said it must have been a traitor in the posse who started it.
1: Started what?
0: The volley of shots we all heard. And I guess Matt was right because the sheriff, he rode back here with me. He found out today that one of his men is missing. Fit to be tied about
1: now,
0: he
1: slow
0: was.
1: Down, lass, slow down. I cannot understand what happened.
0: I'm not sure I understand myself. Seems to me that life on that range out there is all beginnings and middles, with never any kind of endings at all.
1: You must be tired. You can tell me all about it later. Oh, it's good to have you home again.
0: And it's good to have your arms around me again. I've seen enough of the wild life on the range, well, for a while anyway. Clyde, would you do something for me?
1: You know I would.
0: Would you play me a tune on your pipes?
1: Oh, I will with pleasure, my bonny lass. What is it you'd like to hear?
0: Why, Clyde Stewart, don't you know? I'd like to hear your special favorite, of course.

0: 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Your host was Lorne Green. Our stars were Joan McCall and Alan Young. Featured in the cast were Peggy Weber, Harley Bear, Joe Maross, Sam Edwards, and Ed McNamara. 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John Harlan speaking. 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
1: This is Andy Griffin. Join us tomorrow at this same time. I've got another story I think you'll find riotously amusing.

It's a spring day in early April. New grass growing on the green Tennessee hillside. Fish playing tag in the creek. Birds sending their sweet notes into the air to mingle with a young girl's sweet, sad song of love.

0: Miss Jobert? 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You hear me calling you?
1: No, Mammy, I didn't. I'm sorry. Is it Papa? Is he worse?
0: He's awake now. And I thought you might take some broth up to him.
1: Yes, of course. But I doubt he'll take any. You know Papa. How stubborn he can be.
0: Oh, but you can get around him. I've seen you do it easy enough when you want a new dress or a petticoat.
1: Oh, Mammy, I don't want Papa to die.
0: I know, child. I know.
1: If anything happens to Papa, nothing will ever be the same again.
0: Change can be hard when it comes. So you come along in now, Miss Jobert. There's a storm brewing.
2: And that's only the beginning of our story.

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1: Spring, 1861. The season that celebrates new life is shadowed by gathering thunderclouds of change and death.
2: Papa?
3: Is that you, Jobert?
2: Mammy said you were awake. How you feeling, Papa?
3: Don't waste your young days worrying about your old Papa.
2: I brought you some broth. Please take some to build up your strength. Please, Papa.
3: Mammy sent you to work your wiles on me, I suppose.
2: I told her you'd be stubborn about it.
3: Well, you match your stubbornness to man whenever you've a man to.
2: Then I'm here to see that you drink this. Here, let me help you. Papa? Papa, are you all right?
3: I'd rather we talked. I have something I want to say to you while I still can.
2: Papa, don't talk like that. I won't have it, you hear?
3: You sound so much like your mother sometimes. It pleasures me.
2: Oh, there's the feel of winter in this room. Let me open the curtains. Even though a storm's brewing, there's spring outside the window. Let me show you.
3: No. Let the curtains be, Jobert.
2: But it'd do you good, Papa, to see the sun again and feel the warm breath of spring.
3: No. The sun feels heavy on my eyes now. No matter how mild the breeze, my bones become too quickly chilled. Come here. Just sit by me and listen as I asked you.
2: Yes, Papa. I'm listening.
3: This is your spring, Jobeth, and it's not me with whom you're going to share it.
2: Papa, please. If you're going to talk like that, I won't listen.
3: This is not a sad thing I'm saying, girl. I've had my own spring, and it was a beautiful time. I shared it with your mother and planted the seed of you.
2: I wish you'd drink your broth, Papa.
3: And I wish you'd be still and hear me, daughter.
2: Yes, Papa.
3: Though I am shut up here in this dark room, I still see the things that concern me. I see what's happening to our country.
2: There's talk of fighting, Papa. Is it going to happen, do you think?
3: There's no stopping it now, I'm afraid.
2: But the trouble's far away. It needn't reach us here in the valley.
3: It's already our concern. Good Tennessee men are rallying to the Confederate cause.
2: Robert won't have to be a part of it, will he, Papa?
3: Then it is Robert who is your concern.
2: Of course. He's like a brother to me.
3: And a son to me.
2: Robert's so gentle. He could never be a soldier.
3: And Jonathan Grant? What nature of man is he, Jobeth?
2: What do you know of Jonathan, Papa?
3: I know he is a stranger who has come here with strange new ideas. I know you've been seen in his company.
2: I like him, Papa. I like him a lot.
3: He is a Yankee, Jobeth.
2: Are we already at war that we're choosing sides? Jonathan believes in progress, Papa. He says there's more to the world than we can see of it here in Gibson Holler.
3: Well, you find it hard to listen to your Papa. I see you've been listening well to Jonathan Grant.
2: Oh, Papa, if you should make yourself worse because of me, I'll just die.
3: Then I ask you to see no more of this Yankee stranger.
2: But, Papa...
3: It doesn't matter that I'm ill. If I were as well as I've been all my life before this, I'd expect the same respect for my wishes that my daughter has always granted me.
2: But I must see Jonathan, Papa, at least once more. To tell him goodbye, at least.
3: Very well. You may see him once more, but only to tell him goodbye. I'm tired now. I want to sleep.
2: Yes, Pop. Papa,

0: And so the shadow of war stretches across the land until, even here in this peaceful Tennessee Valley, lines are drawn, loyalties questioned, and a stranger is branded.
1: What is it, Jonathan? What's wrong?
2: You shouldn't be seen with me anymore, Jo Beth.
1: But it's all right. Papa said I could. For this once more, at least.
2: But if anyone should see us together, and the way things are getting to be...
1: Come along, then. I know a place we can go, and no one will see us there.
2: Jo Beth, I just don't think...
1: It's my special place, Jonathan. Deep in the woods. I've gone there to play and dream ever since I was a little girl. I've been wanting to show it to you.
2: All right, then. If it's your special place, I want to see it.
1: You see? Isn't it beautiful?
2: Yes, beautiful.
1: It's a magical place. I used to think that little people came here. Fairies, elves, or whatever you might call them. I truly believe they came here. I think maybe they still do.
2: I hope they do, Jo Beth. We're going to have need of a magical place.
1: I don't understand what's happening. I don't like it. Papa wouldn't even listen when I tried to tell him about you. He said you were a Yankee, and that was that.
2: It's what I'm called now. If being a Yankee means I was born and raised up north and love it there, then that's what I am. But it doesn't mean I hate the South and the people here, Jo Beth.
1: I guess that's what Papa thinks. Oh, Jonathan, he's forbidden me to see you anymore. What are we going to do?
2: It'll be all right.
1: But I've never gone against Papa's wishes before. And now he's so sick.
2: Then we won't see each other anymore, Jo Beth.
1: No. No, I couldn't stand not to see you. I care for you so much, Jonathan. And it doesn't matter to me if you are a Yankee, whatever it means.
2: I care for you too, Jo Beth.
1: Then what are we going to do?
2: I'm going to have to leave here.
1: When? For how long?
2: I don't know. But there would only be trouble if I stay here any longer. And I have to go see for myself what's happening.
1: Oh, Jonathan, I don't want you to leave.
2: I'll be back, I promise you. And maybe by then my people up north and your people down here will have found a peaceful way to settle their differences.
1: Oh, I have an awful feeling that nothing...

0: Robert and I grew up together. We played here together as children.
1: Yeah, so I knew where to look for you, Jobeth. And Mammy sent me to find you.
0: Papa? Is he worse?
1: You better come right away, I think. I'll go on ahead.
0: Oh, Jonathan, our only time together, and now I have
2: to... Go along, Jobeth. If you were late, you might blame me.
0: Yes, I must hurry, but...
2: I'll be back. I promise you.
3: Oh, Miss Jobeth. Your papa.
0: No, Mammy. No!
3: Oh, Mr. Robin, I'm glad you're here.
0: Oh, Papa. Oh, Papa.
3: He went peaceful, Miss Jobeth.
0: I should have been here. I shouldn't have gone wandering off.
3: Well, I told him I'd sent Mr. Robert for you. That seemed to put him at ease. He knew you'd look after Miss Jobeth fine, Mr. Robert.
1: I will as best I can. You know that, don't you, Jobeth?
0: Yes, Robert. Of course I do. You've looked out for me ever since I was 7, when you pulled that thistle from my foot, remember? Mm-hmm.
3: That's what gave your papa peace at the end, knowing you had Mr. Robert.
0: I know.
1: But that doesn't bind you to me, Jobeth. Not just because it was your papa's wish.
0: I'm bound to you by more than that, Robert. I haven't forgotten.

0: I've heard that young Yankee stranger, Mr. Grant, has turned round and pointed his boots back up north. Good thing, I'd say, but things the way they are. He'd about worn out his welcome hereabouts.
1: All the same, he's coming back. He isn't gone for good.
0: Well, folks say he's gone for no good, and that is good riddance for Gibson Holler.
1: It isn't fair. They didn't get to know him like I did. They wouldn't even listen to what he had to say.
0: They heard him talking about his love for the North.
1: But he loves the South, too. One no more than the other. He believes that's the way it should be, and the way it will be one day.
0: If that day's coming, it's a long way off. There's going to be a war between the North and the South, Miss Jobet. You know your papa said so himself.
1: How could Papa know, lying up there so sick in that awful dark room?
0: Everything that was important to Gibson Holler and the South found its way into that dark room, and your papa turned the light of his mind on it. Your papa saw things better than most folks.
1: If there should be war, Mammy, what would it mean? What would happen to us?
0: I don't know exactly, child. Lots of things would change, I imagine. I guess we'd learn to pray harder than we ever prayed before.
1: What about Jonathan Grant? If he's still in the North in this war, what'll happen to him?
0: If there's war, that Yankee man will have to make up his mind just which one he really does love the most, the North or the South. And if it's the North, he sure won't ever be welcome back here.
1: He'll be back. War or no war, it doesn't matter. He'll be back. He promised me.

0: and saw the gray of her eyes turn to blue as she gazed north over Yandro.
1: But he's coming back if he goes 10,000 miles.
2: Jobeth?
1: Robert! Oh, you startled me.
2: May I sit with you a while?
1: Of course. He never had to ask my permission for such a thing before.
2: Things seem different now, even between you and me.
1: No. Whatever else happens, nothing will ever change between us.
2: We're not children any longer, Jobeth. Things have already changed between us.
1: My feelings for you haven't changed, Robert. Not a speck. What I feel for anyone else has nothing to do with how I feel for you.
2: Remember, I said your papa's wish wasn't binding on you.
1: I wasn't thinking of papa's wish.
2: Let me finish. I feel bound by my promise to look after you.
1: You needn't, Robert. You needn't feel bound to me.
2: Oh, I didn't mean to make it sound like a burden. It could never be that. It's just that now I have to go away.
1: Go away? Where to? What for?
2: Well, the news is certain now. There's war. And the fighting's not only in the East. It's right here in Tennessee as well. Yankees are set on marching through our whole state.
1: But they won't come here. Not to Gibson Hollow.
2: Well, I want to make certain they won't. I'm going to join up with the Tennessee Army.
1: But you're a farmer, Robert, not a soldier.
2: It's a farmer's job to protect his land. Yankees are locusts. A plague come to ravage our good southern soil.
1: So you'll put aside your plow and pick up a gun and kill him?
2: If it comes to that, I guess I'll have to.
1: No. I remember once when we were children, climbing up on that old oak tree over there. You accidentally knocked a nest off the limb and looked down to see the baby birds dead on the ground. You hadn't done it on purpose. You hadn't meant to kill them.
2: I know. I remember.
1: And do you remember how you cried? Cried so hard you couldn't stop. When you become a soldier who kills on purpose, will you be allowed to cry, Robert?
2: Yankees are not harmless baby birds.
1: They're men. Some of them as gentle and kind as you.

0: 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Welcome to Audio Theater for July 7, 2021. This evening, on Audio Theater, we present a Western foreplay from the old-time radio series, Gunsmoke. Tonight's show's titles will be Emma's Departure, Friends Payoff, Second Arrest, and Old Beller. This show's original air dates were July 5th, 12th, 19th, and 26th, 1959, respectively. United States Marshal Matt Dillon brings law and order to the Old West momentarily. Enjoy this evening's presentation.
1: Around Dodge City and in the territory on West, there's just one way to handle the killers and the spoilers, and that's with a U.S. Marshal and the smell of gun smoke.

0: Gunsmoke, starring William Conrad. The story of the violence that moved west with young America. And the story of a man who moved with it.
1: I'm that man. Matt Dillon, United States Marshal. The first man they look for and the last they want to meet. It's a chancy job, and it makes a man watchful.

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0: Here, Ben.
1: Hmm?
0: Some more coffee.
1: Oh.
0: I'll fetch some more meat and potatoes.
1: No, no. Have plenty.
0: I baked a pie.
1: Yeah, I'll take some with me.
0: It'd be nice if you could sit here and eat with me just once, Ben.
1: Well.
0: And talk like folks do.
1: You got to get the corn in, Emma.
0: Well, my land ought to have time to eat proper and at least speak to each other a time or two.
1: Well, Marmon ain't talking. Be in for supper.
0: Ben, look. Look, down the road. There's somebody coming. Ben, didn't you hear me? Somebody's coming. They might be coming
2: well,
0: to call.
2: They are.
0: Well, it ain't neighborly for you to just walk out into the field.
2: There ain't time to be neighborly. I got work to do.
0: But, Ben, there ain't nobody been here in a month or Sunday.
2: And we ain't wasted no time, neither. You better not waste none.
0: All right, Ben, go back to your field. But I ain't going to turn people away, I'll tell you that.

0: Good day to you.
1: Hello, ma'am.
2: How do?
0: You're welcome to come right in.
1: We're just passing through, ma'am. We wondered if we could trouble you for a little water.
0: Oh, no trouble at all. But I can do better than that. I've got some fresh baked pie.
1: Well, we don't need to bother you, ma'am. Just a little water.
0: Oh, sure. It ain't no bother.
2: Peach pie go down my good, Mr. Jones?
0: Why, sure it would. You just leave your horses there and come on in.
1: Well, all right. Just for a little while.
0: Come on inside.
1: Thank you, ma'am.
0: Now, you just make yourselves comfortable. I'll fetch the pie.
1: Oh, we're sure much obliged, ma'am. Oh, my name's Matt Dillon, and this is Chester Proudfoot.
0: Well, I'm that pleased to meet you. I'm Emma Hyde.
1: Miss Hyde.
0: Me and Ben been farming this place for 3 years. I got to beg your pardon for Ben.
1: Oh, how's that?
0: Well, he don't take no time for meeting up with folks. He's always in the field, sun up to sunset. Here's your pie.
1: Oh, thank you.
2: Thank you, ma'am. It looks just licking good.
0: And here's some coffee.
2: Thank you.
1: Ah, that's fine. Thank you. Now, that must have been your husband we saw as we rode up.
0: Yes, sir. That's who it was, all right, Mr. Hyde. I tell you the truth. I've near forgot how to talk. It's so long between seeing folks.
2: Well, it's good you got a husband to talk to, though. You'd be really bad off.
0: Well, Ben Hyde ain't one for talking. Just sleeping and eating and working. There ain't many words between us.
1: Now, prairie living is hard work.
0: It ain't living. It's just getting old and drying up and losing babies. You want some more pie?
1: No, thank you, ma'am.
2: Well, now, to tell you the truth, I could have another piece, thank you kind.
1: I'm afraid we don't have time, ma'am. We've got to be on our way.
0: Well, now, there ain't no sense in hurrying off right in the heat of the day. Why don't you just sit here and rest till supper time and go on in the cool?
1: Well, that's very kind of you, Miss Hyde, but we can't do that.
0: Oh, you got business?
2: We're on our way to pick up a prisoner.
0: Oh, I see.
1: So we've got to go, Miss Hyde. Thank you again. Come on, Chester.
2: Yes, sir.
0: Will you be coming back this way?
1: Well, chances are we will in a day or two. Yes, ma'am.
0: Well, then, you stop in, you hear? Maybe you can stay for a meal.
1: Well, I don't know, Miss Hyde. You better not count on us.
0: No. No, I won't. It's been a long time since I could count on anything.

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1: So long.
2: Have a nice trip.
3: Don't forget the phone.
0: When you're away from home this summer, put long distance to work. Most people do. Like this couple.
4: Smell that mountain air. I'm so glad we telephoned ahead for reservations, George, aren't you?
5: Sure. Sure, dear.
4: Oh, George, now you're not worrying about business. Why not call the office then? Get it off your mind so you can enjoy yourself.
0: No doubt about it. Long Distance helps you have a carefree vacation. Call now while long distance rates are lowest. Remember, whenever, wherever you go this summer, go first by long distance.

0: Where are we going?
1: I got the horses, Percy.
0: You come a long way from me, didn't you, Marshal?
1: Far enough.
0: You gonna ride all the way back here with me when you let me go?
1: Don't you hold your breath.
0: I ain't just whistling, Marshal. I ain't the man you're looking for.
1: Sheriff thinks you are.
0: That sheriff don't know second. I'm nowhere near that bank.
1: You haven't got him convinced.
0: I will, though.
1: Let me ask you something, Percy. You always whimper this much when you're caught?
0: Only when I'm right. All I gotta do is wait, Marshal. Soon my brother and his wife get to Dalhart, they'll tell you.
1: Now, tell me what.
0: That I was out to their place all that day. 5 miles out of town. Where are these horses, anyway?
1: Down the street at the livery stable. I didn't know you were going to be in such a hurry to get to Dodge, Percy.
0: I ain't no hurry about getting nowhere, Marshal. I'm just in a hurry to stop walking.
1: You ought to get along just fine in jail. You don't walk much there. All right, Chester, you can bring the horses out now.
2: Yes, sir, Mr. Jones.
0: I won't be sorry to get shut of this place.
1: All right, Percy, come on, mount up. We got a long ride to Dodge.

0: The coffee'll be hot in just a minute. I swear to goodness, Marshal Dillon, I've been afraid to look out my window for fear I'd see you riding right on by.
1: We wanted to see how you were getting along, ma'am.
2: Oh, we wouldn't have ridden by, Miss Hyde.
1: Not if Chester had a chance at another piece of your pie.
0: Well, he sure is welcome to it. And the rest of you, too.
2: Oh, well, you don't need to give no pie to Bercy, ma'am.
3: Yeah, now.
2: We'll take care of feeding him.
0: Well, I feed any human being that's in my house.
3: Thank you, ma'am.
1: I didn't see your husband as we came in today.
0: Oh, he's over to a neighbor place selling a cow. Here's the coffee.
1: Oh. Thank you.
2: Thank you.
1: I didn't think you had any neighbors.
0: Might as well not. Mr. Hyde don't believe in socializing, only work. Stay on the place and work it. Every hour, every day.
1: It takes a lot to get started.
0: But we don't need to grub no more, Marshal Dillon. I want to show you something. Look in this box.
2: My gracious alive, Mr. Dillon, it's full of money.
1: Yeah.
0: There's plenty there for us to live like folks ought to live. There's even enough to send me back to Philadelphia. Oh, I begged him to send me back to Philadelphia just for a little while. Just so's I could have people around me again.
1: Well, that's a long way off, ma'am.
0: There ain't a place on earth that's as far off as it is right here, Marshal Dillon. Right here on the prairie. It ain't near to nothing.

0: What's the matter? You got the shakes, Chester?
1: No, I ain't. What makes you ask a thing like that?
0: Well, those dishes aren't jumping around on that tray by themselves, you know.
1: No, of course they ain't. I guess I was just too riled up to watch them.
0: Prisoner causing you trouble?
1: Well, no, it ain't exactly trouble.
0: What's the matter, then?
1: Well, Mr. Milne, it's like this. A body just ain't got no life of his own when we got somebody in that cell.
0: No, how's that?
1: Well, I have to fetch his food and carry it and clean up after him and keep a watch on him. It just don't leave me no free time.
0: It could be worse, you know.
1: How do you mean?
0: If we never had anybody in jail, we'd be out of a job, wouldn't we?
1: Yes, I reckon you're right. I guess we would.
2: Matt? Huh. I'm surprised to find you in your office for a change. Chester, I am.
1: Oh, Doc.
0: I see I couldn't find you and yours, Doc.
2: You couldn't... yes. Well, right now I'm running errands for the marshal's office.
0: Oh, what do you mean?
2: Matt, I was down at the telegraph office, and this wire came in for you. Here.
0: Oh, thanks. Well, of all the...
1: Trouble, Mr. Dillon?
0: Yeah, it sounds like trouble to me, Chester.
2: What is it, Matt?
0: Our prisoner, Joe Bursey.
2: Bursey? Well, what about him?
0: I gotta let him go.
1: Let him go? After all the care I've took of him?
0: Well, he can prove he wasn't in town the day of that holdup.
2: Well, now, Matt, you wouldn't want to hold an innocent man, would you?
0: No, Doc, I wouldn't. But with Bursey's record, it won't be long till I'll have to be after him again. All right, Chester, get the keys and let him out.

0: happened, Death Valley, in the blazing desert sun. No others dared to do it, so there could be only one. 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

0: Did you look over that order, Kitty? The whiskey drummer's due in here any time now.
1: Well, looks all right to me, Sam. Ought to hold us through a few more cattle drives. If you think it's good whiskey.
0: It's plenty good enough for them fellows to get liquored up on. Tell the truth, Kitty. We don't get much call for anything real good.
1: Sometimes I wonder if those wild trail hands would behave any better if they were drinking the expensive stuff.
0: I doubt it.
2: Hello, Kitty. Sam.
1: Hello, Matt. Want a drink?
2: No, thanks, Kitty. I was on my way to Delmonico's to eat. I thought maybe you might want to go with me.
1: Well, that's as good an offer as I've had.
2: All right, let's go then.
1: All right. I'll be back in a little while, Sam.
2: Sure.
1: You'd better be careful, Matt.
2: What do you mean?
1: I'll be getting used to having you around. This is the fourth day in a row. Law business must be awful slow.
2: Yeah, Kitty, it has been lately. You know, it's making Chester nervous. No prisoners.
1: You mean he misses him?
2: He's had that cell all shined up waiting for somebody all week. He's afraid we're going to go out of business. he must have known we were going to eat. Yeah, what is it, Chester?
3: Mr. Dillon? You know that Hyde place where we stopped at?
2: Yeah, what about it?
3: Well, Ben Hyde's been shot.
2: He has. Well, is he hurt bad?
3: I don't know. The fellow who rode in just said he was shot.
2: Get dark, Chester. We'll go out there, huh?
3: Yes, I will.
2: Oh, Kitty, I'm sorry about the meal.
1: That's all right, Matt. To tell the truth, after 4 days, I was getting kind of tired of you.

0: much too late, Matt. He's been dead for a couple of days, at least.
1: I knowed he was dead.
2: I'm sorry, Miss Hayden.
1: Everything dies out here.
0: Oh, would you like me to mix you a powder, Mrs. Hyde? To kind of help your nerves, maybe?
1: I ain't got no nerves. They died, too.
2: Mrs. Hyde, you have any idea who might have done it?
1: Ben's dead. It's over.
2: Yeah. But if you saw anything...
1: Ben's dead. It's gone.
2: Miss Hyde, do you still have that box, the one with the money in it?
1: It isn't there.
2: For the box?
1: Money isn't there.
0: Yeah. Won't do much good to question you now, Matt. Even if she did see anything, she's not likely to remember. The shock has her dazed.
2: Yeah, I guess you're right, Doc. Will she come out of it?
0: Oh, yes. I expect she'll be all right.
1: The money isn't there.
3: Yeah, that sure cinches it, don't it, Mr. Dillon?
2: You're talking about Joe Bercy?
3: Well, he was here with it and seen the money, wasn't he? He was let out of jail just in time to get out here, wasn't he?
2: Yeah.
3: And he could be halfway to Texas by now, ain't that right?
2: Yeah, it could be right.
3: I declare, Mr. Dillon, I sure am sorry you let that fella go.
2: Yeah, Chester, so am I.

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0: Mr. Dillon sent that telegraph you wrote out, telling peace officers around the country to be on the lookout for Joe Bursey.
1: Oh, well, thanks, Tess.
0: Sure do wish I had him back in that cell again. And I bet I wouldn't beat him so good this time. I declare, I sure do wish you wouldn't have let him go, Mr. Dillon. Then there wasn't nothing else to do, was there? No. Sure does seem a shame, though, after seeing what all's happened. If we only kept it. Yes, sir?
1: I don't want to hear any more about it. Hmm?
0: Yes, sir. Well, anyway, it sure is nice that Miss Hyde's doing so fine, ain't it?
1: Oh, who told you that?
0: I just seen Miss Kitty. She told me all about it.
1: How does Kitty know?
0: Well, she heard about it from that dressmaking lady, Miss Cunningham. You know how ladies talk.
1: All right, Chester. What did Kitty tell you?
0: Well, Miss Hyde's going back to Philadelphia.
1: Oh. Well, that's what she's always wanted, I guess. When's she going?
0: Next week sometime. She's going to wait till her clothes is done, Mr. Dillon. Miss Kitty says she ordered enough new dresses to keep that sewing lady busy night and day.
1: Chester, where's Miss Hyde stopping?
0: Or at the Dodge House.
1: I guess I'll go see her.
0: Well, say now, that's right thought of you, Mr. Dillon.
1: Well, I hope she thinks so, Chester.

0: Hello, Marshal Dillon.
1: Mrs. Dobie, is there a Ms. Hyde staying here? Emma Hyde?
0: Oh, certainly. She's got her best room, Marshal. That one right at the top of the stairs.
1: Oh, is she in now?
0: Yes, yeah, she is. She just come in from the dressmaker's.
1: Good, thank you.
0: Marshal, you want me to ask Ms. Hyde to come down to the parlor?
1: No, thanks, Dobie. I'll go up.
0: If you think it's right?
1: Yeah, I think it's right. Hyde. Ms. Hyde.
2: Well, hello, Marshal Dillon. Why, it's right nice of you to come to call.
1: May I come in?
2: Why, sure, you come right on in.
1: Thank you.
2: Sit down, Marshal. Just sit down. If you can find a place. I got so much stuff lying around.
1: Oh, this is fine right here. Chester tells me that you're going back to Philadelphia.
2: It's a fact, Marshal. After all these years, I'm going home. I just can't hardly believe it.
1: I understand you'll be here for a few days, though.
2: Yes, Marshal. I'm getting myself turned out nice. Real nice. I don't want no one to know I was wearing my last dress when Ben Hyde was took.
1: I should think most ladies would rather buy their clothes in Philadelphia, though.
2: Oh, I'll buy some there, too, Marshal. I've been waiting a long time for this. I'll buy me lots more. But I ain't going back with no empty trunk, neither.
1: Yeah. Did you sell the farm?
2: I just walked away from it. I don't want nothing more out of it. It can go right back to weeds and prairie dogs and coyotes. That's all it's fit for.
1: Yeah, but your husband put a lot of his life into that place, ma'am.
2: And my life, too. I don't even want to think of it again.
1: I was wondering about the money.
2: The money?
1: Yeah, it seems like you'd need the money from the place to pay for all these things. And this room. And the train fare.
2: Well, now...
1: And they told me around town that you've been paying straight cash.
2: Well, I had a bit put by.
1: In the black box, Ms. Hyde?
2: I didn't bring that old box, Marshal.
1: The money that was in it, though, did you bring that?
2: Well, Joe Bursey must have took the money. Everybody said so.
1: Yeah, that's what they said, and you let them say it, didn't you?
2: Marshal,
1: Bursey didn't come back, did he?
2: I never said I
1: saw. You know he didn't take the money, Miss Hyde. You also know that he didn't kill your husband.
2: Marshal, please.
1: You know who did kill him, though.
2: Yes, Marshal. I know.
1: I'm sorry, ma'am.
2: It didn't hurt him none. I didn't want to hurt him none. I'm a good shot, Marshal.
1: Yeah, I saw him.
2: It was just a quicker killing. That's all it was.
1: A quicker killing?
2: A prairie. That was killing the both of us. Eating away at us, a bit at a time. Every day taking its toll. Ben's free of it now.
1: Yeah. It's just too bad that you can't be free, too.

0: Produced and directed in Hollywood by Norman McDonald, stars William Conrad as Matt Dillon, U.S. Marshal. The story was specially written for Gunsmoke by Marion Clark, with editorial supervision by John Meston. Welcome to WRNL, Richmond, Virginia. KOSY, Texarkana, Texas. KELD, El Dorado, Arkansas. And WGPA, Bethlehem, Pennsylvania, who recently joined the CBS Radio Network. We're happy to have you with us. This is George Walsh inviting you to join us again next week when CBS Radio presents another story on Gunsmoke.
1: This is the CBS Radio Network.

It's 1930, Coordinated Universal Time. And you know what that means? That means that somebody is outside walking around looking for little dudes. Who might that be? Well, it's me, of course. My name's Tobe. I'm your chairman. And this is the Dubious Goals Committee. And today's main goal is another budget nature expedition. I'm slowly sneaking up on a marmot den to see if there's any marmotees in there. And we can't really tell. There's probably one in there. I think she's hiding though. All right. What shall we do today? Let's head into the forest and see if we can find something interesting. On the way over here, as I was driving, I did see a turkey. And he was on the street, and he was walking into Herrenhaven. And I think I know where he's going. So maybe we'll run into some turkeys. I would put the odds of finding a turkey today at about 2-1. So, place your bets. Place your bets early to avoid being shut out at the window. I'm offering odds today. 1.5-1 on any turtle. 3-1 on snapping turtles. Let's go 4-1 on a blue heron, 12-1 on a green heron, 8-1 on a marmot. What else do we usually find? Oh, muskrats. Oh, I'd say the odds are about 4-1, 5-1 maybe. We see a muskrat. And of course, we've got even odds on frogs, geese, squirrels, and all the regular dudes. So, who are we going to see first? I'm walking around the dragonfly pond. There's a boatload of really big frogs in there. And they look like they're having some froggy fun, which is to say, they're not doing much of anything other than just sitting there and soaking up the sun. It is a sunny day. There's a little bit of breeze blowing through the trees. You can hear it in the leaves. I'm wearing my shorts. It's about 22 degrees Celsius. And I see a little white butterfly. Maybe he's just a moth. Maybe we'll find some bees today. Maybe we'll find big bees. Because I like big bees. And as I walk along the path, I am noticing a lot of freshly cut logs. Oh yes, now I understand. I'm at approximately the land bridge where that big cottonwood tree fell over. And it looks like, yeah, it looks like they took down the tree that fell over and was leaning up against another tree, and they cut it up, and they lined the path with some of the logs, but where are the rest of the logs? There should be some massive, huge ones. Oh yeah, here's a big old hole. Here's the hole where the tree used to be. How very interesting. But where are the rest of the logs? Very mysterious. Well, here's a couple of small ones, but where's the main trunk of the tree? I mean, this thing's at least 3 feet in diameter. Where did the giant chunks go? Oh, here's a bunch of other fallen stuff. Don't we think somebody needs to take care of this? This is not in a good spot. I just heard something. What did I just hear? Is there some kind of dude running around over here? Okay, stop looking at logs and start looking for dudes. What are we going to see first? What shall we see? I don't know. But we are now making our way out onto the boardwalk for the official spotting. Dun dun dun. And as I walk
onto the boardwalk. I gotta walk through, you know, the standard cloud of bugs. And now I'm oh wow, here's a big old frog. I'm looking down into the duckweed, looking for snappers. I'm looking where the snappers like to hide, and here's a big old frog. I could probably bend down and grab him. He's monstrous. If there was going to be a bullfrog jumping contest, that is the frog that I want, right there. Okay. I guess the official first spotting is a turtle. I see a small western painted turtle sitting on a log, way off to my right. I'm looking down into the water, and I see another big frog head just sticking out. He's looking at me. When I say looking in the water, I mean looking into the duckweed-covered water. Now let's get out here where the water is a little bit clearer. See if we can see anything. Oh, I see lots of ripples. But I don't actually see who's making the ripples. I'm walking down the boardwalk and looking into the soup. This water is just full of plant life. Sargasso and duckweed and all kinds of stuff. So awesome. Now there must be some little fishies over here because I keep spooking them and they go zipping out. Somebody just walked up behind me on the boardwalk. Now, what's down in here? Looking into the Sargasso. And there goes one of my little fish. One of my little bluegills is swimming through the Sargasso. I can see him. He's having fun. Oh, something just went kersplash out in the middle of the water. And there's nothing on the surface, which would lead me to believe that, oh, far out, that was a goose. A goose decided to dive under the water and then swim about 10 or 20 meters underwater and then surface. I thought it might have been a turtle. Or a scratty. But no, just a gooser. Where's my dudes? Where's my scratties? Not seeing a whole heck of a lot of action out here on the water today. So we're just gonna turn right around while these people enjoy the boardwalk, and we're gonna head into the interior before they do. So we can see the things that they will ignore and spook and see, if I let other people go in there first, they'll scare away all the dudes that I'm trying to spot. So, we gotta beat the people to the dudes. And as we come around this corner, we're back in the fresh log zone. I still don't understand where the big pieces went. Because the largest piece I can find here is only about 30 centimeters in diameter, or about a foot. Where are the big chunks? I do not know. I'm looking for them. I'm crossing over the land bridge. Now see, when I saw that tree was falling down, I was thinking, yeah, okay, that's great. They should cut it up into a couple little pieces and throw it into the water. But I don't see any evidence of that at all. Can't imagine where they put the big chunks. It's not like you can carry them out of here. Very large chunks of wood are very heavy. I'm rounding the corner of Turtle Bay. And it smells like candy. Because these trees or bushes or whatever these are flowering. And they smell so yummy. And as I walk by all these yummy flowers, I slow down a little bit and I look for some of our big bumblebee friends. I'm not seeing any. Wait, what's that? Nope, darn it. Where's my bumblers? I like bees. And I'm coming up to this little footbridge that allows a view into what I am now referring to as the turtle mating pond, the snapper mating pond. But
I was just going to say, there appears to be no action out there. No, I just saw some big ripples. There's probably a dude out there, but I can't see his shell or anything. He's entirely submerged. Just going to creep down here a little bit and see if I can get down to the water's edge. And I am now at the water's edge. Oh, a little froggy got scared and had to jump in the water. Oh, look at all these little froggies right here. 1, 2, 3, 4, 5, 6, 7, 8. And they're little frogs. And there's no more movement. Hey, did you hear that? That little pacheep? That was a frog. Here, let's see if we can record some frogs. I took one step forward and they all went rup, rup, and they all hopped. This is what I wish I had, a parabolic microphone. Because then I could point it right at the froggies and hear their little chirps. Alright. I'm gonna go over to the blind now. The big blind. It's right over here. We're not gonna go into the blind. There's a guy in there, and he's got a big lens. He's taking pictures of something, so we're not going to interrupt him or screw up his shot. And I wish other people who came here would have the same courtesy, because I can't tell you how many times I've been sitting in here for hours waiting to get some critical shot, and then some doofus just walks up, has no idea what's going on, and scares all the animals away. So now we're in the loop. I'm walking up the loop because we could have turkeys up here. Gotta be quiet and very sneaky, because this is where we get to, how we get down into the ravine. And that turkey I saw earlier was going into the ravine. So there's a chance we might run into him if we're careful and stealthy enough. Now, I'm just about up to the point where I can look down into the ravine. And, well, it's a little bit too green. Too many leaves, too many trees. I can't see anything, but I can see down this path that leads into the ravine. And I was hoping we'd see turkeys walking up it, but nope. No turkeys. This is also the area in which we find the scarlet cup mushrooms, which still have not made an appearance. I smell something. What do I smell? It's faint. Let's keep moving. I'm gonna work my way up the path here, and here's all the deer tracks from yesterday. That deer we saw and were following around for a while. He was nice. Or I guess it was a she, probably. Alright. We're at the top of the loop. We look this way to see if there's any turkeys or any deer up there. Nope. And we walk down the hill. We walk past the mati den. There would not appear to be any matis in it at this time. So let's just make our way down this hill. And then take a look out on the water again. See if we can spot any turtles making baby turtles like we did yesterday. Oh! And there goes the guy. The guy that was in the blind is now on the main path heading out. So we will just come to the bottom of the hill here, take a left, and go into the blind. See what we can find. Oh yeah, and I know that guy too. His name escapes me at the moment. What is his name?
But he's one of the guys that, he's in the camera club here at Heron Haven, and one of the regular dudes. I see him all the time. I talk to him a lot. All right. 5 more steps and we're in the blind. 4, 3, 2, 1. Who do we have out here today? Well, there's 3 geese over to my right. They're just snoodling. They're just looking for food. And there's about, at least a half a dozen geese out on Goose Island. They're not doing up. Look who I see. Way out to my left, and this is what's his name was probably taking pictures of. There's Big Bluey. He's stretching his neck and he's looking for stuff, probably some foods, little dudes to eat. I don't see any turtles, but Big Bluey, our resident blue heron, he's out there fishing. He's standing in some duckweed and he's just looking for little dudes to chomp. I wonder if there's any little turtles on the tree that's fallen into the water here. Oh, I can't see. These bushes have grown up too much. Oh, there's some little duckies way out there too. Kind of by Big Bluey. I can't even tell what kind of ducks they are. They're too far away. And I can't even tell if there's any turtles on here or not. I'm gonna have to stick my head out. Oh, yes. 1, 2, 3, 4. Oh, very nice. They're just sunning themselves. I'm gonna try to take a picture. No, I'm not gonna take a picture. Somehow, I managed to forget my camera. Did I leave it in the car? Or did I leave it at home? I can see some more duckies way over there, and I think those two are wood ducks. Yeah, that's definitely a male wood duck. Oh, Big Bluey's ruffling his feathers. Big Bluey, he's about, 60 yards away. Oh, he's stretching out. He's stretching out his wings. That was awesome. And he was real big there for a minute. And I'm peeking out looking at the turtles again. There's 4 of them on the log. One of them's kind of big. And the other ones are little bitty guys. Not teeny tiny itty bitty babies, but smallish dudes. And those geese that were in the corner have sort of moved closer. Dun da da da. I wish there were some more wood ducks up here. I liked those guys. And these geese are very loud eaters. I can hear them from here. I don't know if they're eating duckweed or what, but they're into it. Oh, speaking of ducks, I can see more duckies. What kind of ducks are those? I don't know. I should get a duck book so I can learn to identify all the ducks that I see. Because I do see a bunch. And I can only identify, maybe half a dozen species. All right, I've turned around and I have left the blind. I'm gonna start slowly making my way out of here. And as I walk along the path, I notice that there's this one kind of weed. It grows a lot here. I don't know what it's called. I should look this up because I do run into this stuff a lot. And it's very grippy. It's got these thin leaves, long thin leaves that are very spiky underneath, like Velcro. They will grab onto anything. It's very scratchy. And yeah, this is when it's fresh. In another month or two, this stuff starts to dry out. It's how it propagates itself. It sticks to your clothing, and the seeds go with you. And once this stuff starts coming up, things get annoying. Walking through another cloud of bugs. And I'm back to Turtle Bay. There's some big frogs on these logs. So funny.
I like frogs. Frogs are my friends. All right, I think we'll walk up this little side path. And this leads this leads to the wall blind. And as I look out the little opening of the wall blind, there's a goose standing on the log in the billabong. He's just standing there. He's looking at me. I'm going to wave at him. Hi! Hey, buddy! He says, okay, whatever, dude. Alright, let's turn around here. Start making our way back to the normal path. Far off in the distance, I can hear sirens of emergency vehicles passing on West Maple Road. That, most assuredly, is a fire truck. Oh, B, where did he go? Damn it. That B just buzzed by my shoulder. I don't know where he

emergency vehicles to the rescue. This gives us the opportunity now to walk around here and try to go back out onto the boardwalk. See if everybody's left. Oh, now there's a little butterfly.

And they're turtling on the log. They're doing turtle stuff, which is mostly soaking up sun. I'm looking into the water. I'm looking for dudes. Who to find in the water today? Looking for stuff. Looking for stuff. Ha ha, I see little fishies. I see fishies in the seaweed, in the sargasso. Maybe I should learn what these plants are so I can call them by their correct names. I'm working my way out to the end. Oh, there's more fishies. I see you, fishies. Let's go out here. Oh, look at that. There's more fishies. There's a bunch of them. Hey, there's some kind of big ones. Big meaning about 6 inches long or 15 centimeters. And what's over here? Nothing. So what's over here? Not much of anything. All right, let's get all the way out. Oh, there's a little fishy. Let's get out over here to the end. Oh, there's a bunch of fishies in the shallow. 1, 2, 3, 4, 5, 6, 7, 8, 9, 10, 11, 12. At least a dozen. Up, there's two more. There's two more. There's three more. Wow, there's a whole bunch of little bluegill fingers out here. Little fingerling fishies. Boy, Big Bluey, our blue heron, he's in the wrong place. He should be over here. These fishies are going crazy over here. I can see tons of them. And they're all, I think they're all swimming back into the channel. I think they're spooked by me, even though I'm not that close. They can see me, because I can see them. The water right here where they like to hang out is very shallow. 4 to 6 inches, you know, 10 to 15 centimeters deep. They must like it because it's warm. And then when you show up, then they all kind of go over there. They go zip. And they go over to this little channel. It's not all that much deeper. But, you know, if it makes them feel better, that's fine. All right. Who else is out here today? You know, I'm looking way out there. And I see another blue heron, I think. And that's not, is that Big Bluey? That's way, yeah, that is definitely a blue heron. Now, is that the same one we saw before, or is that a different one? I have seen two blue herons here simultaneously. But the position I'm in, I cannot see back to where we saw the first one. So I don't know if this is the same blue heron or a different blue heron. Still, very cool. Blue herons are a very awesome bird. Not seeing much of anything else. I don't see any scratties. I don't see any snappers. I'm gonna turn around and start working my way down the boardwalk. And as I walk along, I can see more of the little fishies darting around. And my two turtles are still hanging out down there on the log. Let's get back into the forest to see what we can find. And as I start to work my way out of here, I'm walking by where the big tree used to be. I'm still confused as to where all the big chunks of log are. They're not around here anywhere. And where are you just gonna put a huge chunk of log that's 3 feet in diameter? It's a meter in diameter. This is a big old tree. And it was bigger than that. Where's the big logs? We'll never know. Here's something I didn't notice coming in. There's an animal path right here, crossing the people path. What animals have been walking around here? Well, there is a marmot den right here that rarely gets used, and it's not used now. But something has been walking through here. Something that might be kind of big. Probably deer, maybe motts, maybe turkeys. And now we got some wind. That's good because it's getting kind of hot.

0: I'm kind of exiting the forest. I'm gonna walk up here onto the bocage and look back into where I came from to see if I can see anything. Cause there are some places where you can see kind of into the clearings that are hidden from the path, and you know, no, not seeing much of anything or anybody. We should start heading back to the car. I'm taking a look at the clock here and I'm noticing that it's 1958 UTC, which means we got to start thinking about wrapping this up. I just want to take a few steps over here to check this funny little area to see if there's any Xylaria popping up yet, because every year we get some right here. It's very cool, but I'm not seeing any today. And here we are, back at the car. Oh, and sitting down into the car. I'm noticing that my camera is not here, so I must have left it at home. So I guess that means that it's time for me to say something along the lines of, thank you for listening to the Dubious Goals Committee, sometimes known as Budget Nature Expeditions, a show that airs every day at 1930 UTC, right here on Anon Radio. Tune in tomorrow. Who knows what I'll get up to? I'm sure it'll be weird. The only thing left for me to say is bye-bye.
1: This is the end of the line for me. 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

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From this crappy IKEA news desk deep in the deepest bowels of the internet, it is Thursday the 8th of October, 10 hours, 0 minutes, and 18 seconds UTC 2026, and time for the Anon Radio headlines.

0: Royal Navy service member charged with spying for a foreign power. The 24-year-old man is due to appear at Westminster Magistrates Court on Thursday after being arrested at his home in Bedfordshire. Arzos warns customers about full extent of data breach after BBC contacted by hackers. Names, addresses, phone numbers, emails and customer numbers are now in the hands of cyber criminals. Most UK diplomats to leave East Jerusalem consulate, Israel says, as Miliband says vital services to remain. Israel said in September it would act in response to UK sanctions on illegal Israeli settlements in the West Bank. Come all the way back to EU, French finance minister tells UK. Roland Lescure tells the BBC that being in the bloc enables members to better address the challenges facing the world. Christa Pike now walking after failed US execution, lawyer tells BBC. A lawyer says the murderer of Colleen Slemmer is moving around her hospital room after surviving two lethal injections. Clubs fear political interference in Man City appeal. Premier League clubs are concerned about political interference in Manchester City's appeal after Prime Minister Andy Burnham's comments. We spent thousands on a TUI river cruise but ended up on coach trips. Passengers have described their anger after their itineraries changed to involve hours spent on coach trips instead. The corporation said it would be investing in a new consumer program, while announcing more cuts. Premier League football shirts made by workers on £1 an hour. A BBC Sport investigation traces official football shirt production to factories in Cambodia where workers are paid less than £1 an hour. At least five arrested over Renoir Museum theft. The two paintings by the French artist stolen in last month's heist have yet to be recovered. Actor Simon Pegg reveals ADHD diagnosis, "It's just who I am." The Shaun of the Dead and Mission Impossible Films star had previously put symptoms down to character fault. Bluefin tuna return to British waters in huge numbers. The tuna is one of several wildlife recoveries highlighted in a major new report from WWF. I was blamed for my baby's death, now NHS needs to change. Neil and Katie Russell are working with a hospital where their daughter died on the scheme. Every day there is killing, Gazans face Israeli strikes despite ceasefire as peace deal stalls. Many Palestinians are still living in cramped tent cities, with the US plan to end the war largely stalled. Could Christa Pike face execution again and by what method? Killer Christa Pike has survived lethal injection, raising questions about whether Tennessee will try again. Stop throwing shade, the woman trying to stop firms leaving the UK. British people need more incentives to invest in big firms listed in the UK, Dame Julia Hoggett, boss of the London Stock Exchange, says. France's school protests, what lies behind the anger? Students' blockades and marches spring from real grievances, and from France's habit of settling policy on the street. Watch, the extreme motorsport where women keep winning. Swedish driver Suzanne Collin has won the European Top Fuel Championship for the second year in a row. Is drag racing the first gender-equal sport? Why hotter summers are making British potatoes smaller? Farmers say yields are down because they have had to harvest smaller potatoes earlier than normal. Margaret Hamilton, whose software helped land Apollo 11 on the moon, dies at 90. Pioneering computer scientist led the development of the software for NASA's Apollo mission and was awarded the Presidential Medal of Freedom. US and Lebanon protecting wanted Syrian general, BBC finds. Bassem Al-Hassan is being sheltered in return for information, including about abducted US reporter Austin Tice. Burnham to meet German Chancellor in Berlin to discuss security and EU ties. Downing Street said deeper cooperation in the face of rising hybrid threats from Russia would be high on the agenda during the PM's first official visit to Germany. Outspoken Indian actor Nana Patekar suddenly dies at 75. Known for his intense performances, Patekar carved out a distinctive place in Indian cinema. Bendy tree named UK Tree of the Year. It is the first time a tree in Northern Ireland has won the national title since it was launched in 2014. Connell rape case accuser has received threats, attorney tells BBC Newshour. Thomas Giaffra is representing a woman, known in legal documents as Jane Doe, who alleges she was raped at a frat house on campus in 2024. The wildlife winner set to appear on your banknotes revealed. The decision comes after nearly 500,000 people voted on a shortlist of 18 creatures. Top stories, breaking news, live reporting, and follow news topics that match your interests. Brad Pitt stars as a tank commander on a dangerous mission in World War II. Film following a battle-hardened US tank crew taking on the enemy's brutal rearguard action. Clubs fear political interference in Man City appeal. Premier League clubs are concerned about political interference in Manchester City's appeal after Prime Minister Andy Burnham's comments. Faster than F1, the extreme motorsport where women keep winning. Top fuel drag racing is the only elite motorsport class where women frequently beat men to major titles. Inside the £1 an hour official football shirt factories. A BBC Sport investigation traces official football shirt production to factories in Cambodia where workers are paid less than £1 an hour. Engine size limits and working with Iriola, the Liverpool Academy approach. Liverpool Academy director Alex Inglethorpe talks to BBC Sport about the value and future of Liverpool's academy. Ram to leave LIV Golf over unacceptable terms. John Ram will leave LIV Golf after deeming the terms for LIV 2.0 unacceptable, his lawyer has told a bankruptcy court hearing. F1 heat hazard declared for fourth time this season. The Singapore Grand Prix is declared a heat hazard race, the second weekend in a row that the designation has been used in Formula 1. England to host 2031 Netball World Cup. England will host the Netball World Cup for the fourth time in 2031, when the sport's pinnacle event is held at Manchester's Co-op Live Arena. And now to Ting Ting Seng at our foreign desk in Hong Kong. Ting Ting.
1: Thank you, Daniel. How India became dangerously addicted to Chinese imports. India's toy shops provide an unlikely barometer by which to measure its economic relationship with China. UK University asks staff to review some partnerships with China after MIU warning. The UK's Internal Security Service had warned universities they may have unintentionally assisted China's espionage. China has cracked down on aid relationships. Is he ahead of the game? Beijing has cracked down on aid chat that can replicate human relationships. Experts are asking if this is the right thing to do. Restaurant named after Xi Jinping attacked by Chinese nationals in South Korea. The owner said he chose the name because he wanted to run the best Chinese restaurant in South Korea. Trump Xi summit, what wasn't said might matter the most. The most revealing thing about their summit in Washington may be what the two leaders did not say, and what we still don't know. Trump and Xi exchange warm words at state dinner but little progress on key issues. Despite diplomatic niceties and gifts, little was shared on substantial issues separating the leaders. Xi got Trump's red carpet welcome, but not everything he wanted. China wanted progress on trade, technology and Taiwan, but hasn't got as much as it would have hoped for. The frenemy, how Australia navigates superpower rivalry. Australia is increasingly concerned about China's military might, but Beijing is also its biggest trade partner. Why Trump gave Xi an ornate World Eagle statue at their state dinner? From redwood benches to DVDs, gifts are an important part of the art of diplomacy. Then, The world's two most powerful men just met. How did it go? The BBC's China correspondent Laura Baker unpacks how their trip panned out for Beijing and Washington. Young people in China are fangirling over a professor who jets their anxiety. China's economy and tech have developed at breakneck speed, but there is plenty worrying its Gen Z. Trump and Tsai come face to face as U.S. and China battle to win the IE race. The U.S. and China are vying for IE supremacy while seeking to keep it under human control.
0: And now to Fiona Wainwright at our foreign desk in Ottawa. Fiona?
2: Thanks, Daniel. Force.
0: And now over to Stoner Alex with the Surfer Report in sunny California. Alex?
3: Whoa, dude. Thank you, man. Okay, like... a 97-year-old self-proclaimed Padres superfan was invited to attend the playoff game Tuesday night. A San Diego chef who has been working at a Mission Beach restaurant was arrested this week, with authorities saying he spent 14 years on the run. A group of Escondido residents gathered to oppose the proposed location of a nice sports facility. A new lawsuit claims that Starbucks is misleading customers by marketing its protein beverage line as sugar-free. An Iowa fugitive is in custody after spending 14 years living and working in San Diego as a chef under a different alias. As California voters start receiving their ballots, here in number X27, as how state officials are preparing for Election Day this year. Defense Secretary Pete Hegseth was in San Diego visiting the U.S. service members ahead of the return of the USS Lincoln on Thursday. Escondido residents rallied against a proposed ice rink at Kit Carson Park, saying it could increase emissions, additional paving, and vehicle traffic in the area. Hot temperatures will continue through Thursday for most of the county. Expect windier and cooler times countywide with a chance for rain Sunday through Tuesday. In September of 2026, law enforcement learned that Brian Anthony Williams was living in San Diego under the name and quote, Troy Williams and quote, and working as a chef. The return follows significant scrutiny regarding the length of the deployment and conditions on board the aircraft carrier. Oh my god, man. I am like totally cashed.
0: And now to Victoria Gonzalez at our foreign desk in Monterey. Angelica?
4: Thanks, Daniel.
1: An elite tactical unit called out after a suspicious box of churros were left on the Mexico City Metro quickly made the problem disappear. Governor Pablo Lemus attributed the problem primarily to the aging Chapala supply system and illegal discharges into the Los Quintas Canal, where water coming from Chapala mixes with drainage. Jalisco's competitiveness ranking falls to 6th as scooter rules change and SIAPA's director faces pressure to appear before Congress. Minister Barcena spoke before Mexico's Chamber of Deputies on Tuesday evening about the government's ongoing feasibility study of fracking, which could potentially be carried out in the Sabinas Baro-Picachos Basin. However, the country's current environmental regulations hinder further development. President Claudia Sheinbaum signed a decree on Wednesday morning that will ensure that candidates contesting future presidential elections in Mexico have only Mexican nationality. Later in her presser, Energy Minister Luz Elena Gonzalez gave an update on the government's electricity investments. The MND Sheinbaum Index, trademark, takes 8 of the most important government performance indicators and scores each one against a consistent methodology. Find out how Mexico is doing each month under the President's watch. The U.S. Census Bureau and the U.S. Bureau of Economic Analysis reported Tuesday that Mexico's exports to the United States totaled $419.34 billion between January and August, while its imports from the U.S. were worth $263.47 billion. The low may end soon as Tropical Storm Isaias gains strength, but the last hurricane-free September off Mexico's eastern coast was in 1994, with only two others occurring since 1950, in 1962 and 1972. The super peso that made headlines in the summer will give way to an exchange rate of 18 to the dollar this year and 18.50 by the end of next year, though some analysts still hold out for a rate of 17 to the dollar. U.S. children of Mexican parents who have been deported are Mexican themselves by birthright. But that doesn't necessarily mean they can go to school, writes Tracy L. Barnett. Less than, description Mexico and number 039, S. English Language News / description.
4: 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I, Bill Gates, and my wife decided to donate the sum of 000000 USD to you as part of our charity project to improve the 10 lucky individuals all over the world from our 5 billion USD. I and my wife mapped out to help people. We prayed and searched over the internet for assistance, and I saw your profile on Microsoft email owners list and picked you. Melinda, my wife, and I have decided to make sure this is put on the internet for the world to see. As you could see from the webpage above, I'm not getting any younger, and you can imagine having no much time to live. Although I'm a billionaire investor and we have helped some charity organizations from our fund, you see, after taking care of the needs of our immediate family members before we die, we decided to donate the remaining of our billions to other individuals around the world in need. The local fire department, the Red Cross, Haiti, hospital in Truro where Melinda underwent her cancer treatment, and some other organizations in Asia and Europe that fight cancer, Alzheimer's and diabetes, and the bulk of the funds deposited with our payout bank of this charity donation. We have kept just 30% of the entire sum to ourselves for the remaining days because I am no longer strong, am sick, and am writing you from hospital computer. And me and my wife will be traveling to Germany for treatment to facilitate the payment process of the funds. 000.00 USD which have been donated solely to you. You are to send me your full names, your contact address, your personal telephone number. Send the above details to me so that I can forward your payment information to you immediately. I am hoping that you will be able to use the money wisely and judiciously over there in your city. Please, you have to do your part to also alleviate the level of poverty in your region. Help as many you can help once you have this money in your personal account, because that is the only objective of donating this money to you in the first place. Thank you for accepting our offer. We are indeed grateful, and you can Google my name for more information. 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
1: 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I am Gordon the Dog and I would like to invite you to be creative and reliable. Can you do it? If you can, then, Anon Radio is the place for you.

0: I'm a damn gut cyber chatter. And I like to go online. I'm a damn gut cyber chatter. I'm online all the time. When I go into a room, everybody leaves. Cause I'm Adam Gut Cyber Chatter. And I never aim to please. When I ask you for your wares, I say it like worries. Cause I'm Adam Gut Cyber Chatter. And I keep asking for a worries. When I go from room to room, everybody thinks I'm a damn gut cyber chatter. And I like to have nice things. When I post on your news group, I rain in the flames. Cause I'm a damn gut cyber chatter. And claim a claim to the flames. I'm a damn gut cyber chatter. And I like to go online. I'm a damn gut cyber chatter. I'm online all the time. I'm a damn gut. I'm a damn gut. I'm a damn gut. I'm a damn gut. I'm a damn. I'm a damn. I'm a damn gut cyber chatter. And I hope you like my rhyme.
1: 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We're keeping you informed so you don't have to be. My name is Daniel. I am your friend. Hello and welcome and bye now. Laboratory lard, lardiness, lardy party farty slarty Bart Burton Ernie up Chuck Norris, Kofi Fi, Cummy, Fee Fi Fo Fum. I smell the ass of my English mum. I can't read that. What does that say? I don't know what that means. Okay, but what does that means? Oh, fick it. We'll do it live. Yo, drop it. Drop that mic. Hey you Thomas. Pop a crap in your crapper. I am the bully whiff. Say what?

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0: asking is satisfied just surfing around on SDF. Rob Fleischman told me that this type of computing will never totally fade away. There will always be users that are willing to trade the bells and whistles of a website for the hard elegance of code. But because SDF requires some serious computer know-how, it will likely stay limited to the internet's basement. For NPR News, I'm Todd Bookman in Concord, New Hampshire.
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2: 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Yummy!

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Hold on. It's not Thursday. 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
1: Hello, this is Tobe coming to you live from a location approximately 1 kilometer to the south of the most heavy fighting in this conflict to date. 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

0: Haha, gotcha. It's not 1900 UTC, at least not yet. 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

0: This is Science Report Today, Vibroacoustics. Vibration. It can annoy or calm. Sound. It can foster serenity or destroy concentration. Put them together and you get the science of vibroacoustics. Just how the mixture of sound and vibration affects human beings is of critical importance, among other things, to our space program. Generally speaking, lower frequencies produce vibration, which is felt. Higher frequencies are more often transmitted as sound, which is heard. The combined effects of vibration and sound aren't simply added together. Often the two interact, producing an enhanced effect. Just how this enhanced effect influences human beings is the study of vibroacoustics. Dr. Kelly Wilshire, who works at NASA's Langley Research Center, elaborates.
1: Each particular person has their own limits or tolerance to noise and sound. Some people are very much annoyed or bothered by particular types of sounds, characteristics of sounds that wouldn't bother other people. So it's a very individualistic phenomenon.
0: Uncovering what parameters govern human response to a given condition of noise and vibration is the goal of vibroacousticians. Human psychology is a critical aspect of vibroacoustic research. It's also highly variable. Unbearable noise to an adult might be soothing music to a teenager. The immediate goal of this science is improved performance of astronauts. According to Dr. Wilshire, the focus of current work is to establish acceptable levels of noise and vibration for humans in outer space. But, she says, spin-offs from this space-oriented research will benefit us all. Science Report, a feature of the American Institute of Physics.

0: 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It's where you'll find it. It's where the secret recipe lies. You will find what I like to call jangle pop or space junk. 0100 hours UTC on a Tuesday. See you there. Bye-bye.
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1: 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My name's Tobe, and I can incite a riot almost anywhere I go. 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

0: Hello, this is the Gordon Madrug. From the S to the D to the F, I am the original SDF gangster. I'm a damn good cyber cheddar. And I like to go online. I'm a damn good cyber cheddar. I'm online all the time. When I go into the room, everybody lives. Cause I'm a damn good cyber cheddar. And I never aim to please. When I ask you for your wares, I say it like wares. Cause I'm a damn good cyber cheddar. And I keeps asking for the wares. When I post on your news group, I end in the flames. Cause I'm a damn good cyber cheddar. And claim a claim to the flames. I'm a damn good cyber cheddar. And I like to go online. I'm a damn good cyber cheddar. I'm online all the time. I'm a damn good. I'm a damn good. I'm a damn good. I'm a damn good. I'm a damn. I'm a damn. I'm a damn good cyber cheddar. And I hope you like my plan.
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3: Science Report presents Piano Tuning and Micro Worlds. Sound as though that piano is in tune? Well, it probably is, according to 20th century standards. The tuning of each key is equidistant in terms of tone from the key before and after. But during the 18th century, pianos were tuned differently. Dr. Owen Jorgensen of Michigan State University's School of Music tells how past pianists would feel about today's tuning methods.
4: It's very possible that the musicians would have considered the piano to be out of tune, or at least crudely tuned. Maybe not totally or tolerably out of tune or anything to that extent, but certainly not refined to the degree that they were used to.
3: Today's tuning is called equal temperament. 2 centuries ago, not all keys on a piano were the same tone from octave to octave. This gave chords from harpsichords and pianos a different tone. Some of the world's great composers, in fact, wrote with that kind of tone in view. Today, most musicians hardly realize that these instruments can have a different form of tuning.
4: In today's music world, there are very few musicians who are aware that the tuning of the 18th century was different. And mostly, the people that are beginning to become aware of this are harpsichordists and some early 40 pianists.
3: Old world tuning is termed well-tempered. Today's tuning style, called equal temperament, evolved to fit the tone and color of more modern 19th and 20th century music. But if more contemporary music sounds harsh in old style tuning, how does early music sound on today's pianos? Answers Dr. Jorgensen.
4: Music that was written for the old tuning and played in the modern temperament called equal temperament just simply lacks color. And the reason is that all of the tones are spaced exactly equally apart from each other. That would be very similar to looking at a painting reproduced in black and white.
3: Peering into minuscule worlds has always been an ambition of scientists. The first optical microscopes enabled researchers to see microorganisms. Today, technology has developed so that we are able to get a glimpse of molecules, and possibly in time to come, the very atoms of which molecules are made. The instrument that accomplishes this feat is called the transmission electron microscope, and physicist Murray Gibson of AT&T Bell Labs explains the basis for its capabilities.
5: A transmission electron microscope relies on very high energy electrons, which have sufficient energy to penetrate through a very thin sample of material and form an image which is very much like the image formed by an ordinary optical microscope.
3: Resolution is the key factor in viewing smaller worlds. Basically, no energy can delineate something smaller than its own wavelength. The smaller the wavelength, the higher the ability to distinguish smaller features. The illumination behind the transmission electron microscope comes from electrons. Dr. Gibson sums up the relation of resolution and wavelength.
5: Well, the advantage to electron microscopes as far as resolution is concerned is the wavelength. The ultimate resolution of any optical instrument, be it electron optics or X-rays or light, a familiar light microscope, is given by the wavelength of the radiation that is used to form the image.
3: A transmission electron microscope is able to magnify objects millions of times. On this scale, a baseball would appear as large as the Earth. Yet improvements for this hardware, which can already see large molecules, are in the offing. Brighter electron sources will help. So will better optical systems that take over where the electron beam leaves off. Yet one more benefit will come from a vibration-free environment, explains Dr. Gibson.
5: When you take a picture of a material, if there's any vibration, that vibration will blur the image and make it useless. And at the moment, we're at the level that motions that correspond to speeds of only 1 foot per century are sufficient to blur the pictures that we're taking.
3: This has been Science Report, presented by the American Institute of Physics. Scientists exploring the universe we live in, researching today for the world of tomorrow.
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1: 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I'm on wave 34.
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0: Hello, my name is Tobe, and my life revolves around looking for marmots, mushrooms, muskrats, and lots of other things that begin with the letter M. If you want to hear more about it, tune in to the Dubious Goals Committee show right here on Anon Radio every day at 1930 UTC. 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
3: This is the Banana Republic at 2300 hours. On a Saturday, we will be talking to people on the airwaves, just like in the old days on the Robben Island. If you want to listen in, you'd better tune in on time. 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

Hey, my chatties, my uncles here. $2,300 hours on a Saturday, man. Y'all gotta be tuning in to this Banana Republic and all. They got some special vibes there, hanging out down by the Blue Lagoon and all, trying to catch a shed, trying to catch a chatty. One never knows what you're gonna get on a Saturday night. But one thing for sure, you're gonna get some mean tunes.

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I do a show here on the non-radio called Objects and Mirrors every Tuesday at 0100 hours UTC, very much in the style of what I used to do as a college radio DJ. 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
1: This is Cicely Tyson. Betty Coughlin has been crying. Betty's daughter Jane is flying home today, and Betty has come to meet her. She doesn't want Jane to see that she is depressed. Since her divorce, it seems to Betty that life has been unfair to her. She feels as if she's been cheated, or as if the rules of life have been changed in the middle of the game. At least the kids turned out great. And now, Jane is getting married, so there may be grandchildren to babysit for and to play with. On the way to the luggage claim area, Betty stops to study herself in a candy machine mirror. She forces a smile onto her face. It doesn't look very convincing, but it's the best she can do right now. Maybe that smile will look a little more sincere once she and Jane have spent some time together. After all, this is only the beginning of our story.
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1: That's Betty's daughter, Jane, over there. She's the worried-looking young woman with the short brown hair. As she waits for her suitcases, her forehead puckers, then unpuckers, then puckers again. She has an important decision to make. In New York City, her fiancé, Tom, kept offering suggestions and solutions. Jane couldn't hear her own thoughts, so she packed a bag and came home to Michigan. Right now, Jane is wondering if it was fair to leave Tom out of the decision-making process. After all, whatever she decides has to affect him too. Her suitcases arrive, and Jane shrugs off her doubts. She remembers what her mother always says. You're always in the right place at the right time, doing what's right for you. Jane hopes there's some truth in that optimistic saying,

0: effort. That good grooming would make all the difference in the world.
1: Okay, let's go on home. We'll fight about all this later. Oh, no, Mom. I'll get the bag.
0: Oh, this one's light.
1: No! You do like my hair, don't you?
0: Very much.
1: Hooray!
0: I saved some articles in the Culverton Chronicle that I thought might interest you.
1: Oh, yeah?
0: Didn't you know Julia Pickering?
1: Yeah, sort of.
0: But she had a baby boy, her second. Her husband worked for Chrysler. Or is it GM? Jane, I don't think Africa's such a good idea.
1: This is in Nairobi. I mean, it's not South Africa or Rhodesia or anywhere there's trouble.
0: Well, I still don't think
1: it's... Mom, it's a great program. I'll be a supervisor trainer. I'll be teaching people to do my job as I work. I'll work in the tractor assembly plant. Then I'll work in the fields with farmers, teaching them how to use and maintain the equipment. Mm-hmm. I mean, it's a great job. It satisfies all my fantasies about doing good deeds for other people, you know, helping the masses and all that. And
0: sometimes those jobs can be pretty frustrating.
1: I know.
0: I just don't think it makes any sense. You have a good situation with Tom now. Who knows how he'll feel if you run off to Africa for a few months?
1: Well, I'd have to stay at least 3 years.
0: Well, that's silly.
1: I'll make good money. It satisfies my greedy materialistic side, too. I'll make more than Tom makes now.
0: Tom's not going to like that.
1: Well, that's tough.
0: You don't mean that.
1: Not really.
0: A lot of these new ideas don't work too well in practice. Men still want to be the strong ones.
1: Tell me about it.
0: Besides, why start off a marriage with a 3-year separation?
1: I know. I keep thinking, what's the point of a good job without having someone around to share it with? Oh, it's really a mess. Tom's hysterical.
0: Look at all these other girls. Julie Pickering's got 2 children. Cindy Wolf has 4.
1: Yeah, but those girls were the ones who married guys who worked for the car companies and lived their parents' lives. And look at my friends. Rocky's going to be an eye doctor in Chicago, and Andy has a farm in the Thumb Country. Linda's a sales manager in New Jersey, so why shouldn't I be a factory supervisor in Kenya?
0: If that's the way you want it.
1: Oh, Mom, I don't know what I want. You know that.
0: I feel sorry for Tom.
1: He wants us to buy part interest in a nursery.
0: Oh, that sounds nice.
1: It's not exactly the most productive thing that I can do with my education.
0: Sometimes we have to make sacrifices for the sake of a family.
1: I'm willing to make some sacrifices, or maybe compromises is a better word. I already gave up a good job here to move to New York for Tom. But with this African job, I don't know if I can do that.
0: What about children?
1: Oh, I think I want kids.
0: Well, I should hope so.
1: But you know what scares me, Mom?
0: Mm-mm.
1: I'm afraid that if I have to spend all my time looking after kids and Tom, and never getting to do what I want to do...
0: Oh, you won't mind after a while.
1: What if I do? What if I resent the kids and Tom and start hating my life?
2: Concord, New Hampshire. If I did, I'd love to meet up with them.
3: For now, Pat McNamee King is satisfied just surfing around on SDF. Rob Fleischman told me that this type of computing will never totally fade away. There will always be users that are willing to trade the bells and whistles of a website for the hard elegance of code. But because SDF requires some serious computer know-how, it will likely stay limited to the internet's basement. For NPR News, I'm Todd Bookman in Concord, New Hampshire.

Greetings, ladies and gentlemen. 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

0: 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I do a show here on the non-radio called Objects and Mirrors every Tuesday at 0100 hours UTC, very much in the style of what I used to do as a college radio DJ. A lot of rock, some jazz, some soul, some classic alternative, whatever I feel like. 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

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Hold on. 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

0: This is a Banana Republic at 2300 hours on a Saturday. We will be talking to people on the airwaves, just like in the old days on the Robben Island. 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

0: This is Science Report. Today, vibroacoustics. Vibration. It can annoy or calm. Sound. It can foster serenity or destroy concentration. Put them together and you get the science of vibroacoustics. Just how the mixture of sound and vibration affects human beings is of critical importance, among other things, to our space program. Generally speaking, lower frequencies produce vibration, which is felt. Higher frequencies are more often transmitted as sound, which is heard. The combined effects of vibration and sound aren't simply added together. Often the two interact, producing an enhanced effect. Just how this enhanced effect influences human beings is the study of vibroacoustics. Dr. Kelly Wilshire, who works at NASA's Langley Research Center, elaborates.
1: Each particular person has their own limits or tolerance to noise and sound. Some people are very much annoyed or bothered by particular types of sounds, characteristics of sounds that wouldn't bother other people. So it's a very individualistic phenomenon.
0: Uncovering what parameters govern human response to a given condition of noise and vibration is the goal of vibroacousticians. Human psychology is a critical aspect of vibroacoustic research. It's also highly variable. Unbearable noise to an adult might be soothing music to a teenager. The immediate goal of this science is improved performance of astronauts. According to Dr. Wilshire, the focus of current work is to establish acceptable levels of noise and vibration for humans in outer space. But, she says, spin-offs from this space-oriented research will benefit us all. Science Report, a feature of the American Institute of Physics.

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Stoke Source, life's beverage. Tune in at 0100 hours UTC on a Tuesday. It's where you'll find it. It's where the secret recipe lies. You will find what I like to call jangle pop or space junk. 0100 hours UTC on a Tuesday. See you there. Bye-bye. Perhaps your radio needs some listening therapy. 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Only available at 0100 hours UTC on a Tuesday. You will hear me talk about a vast array of things and play some sweet, sweet tunes. 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Bye-bye.

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1: Hey, my chatties and my uncles here. $2,300 on the set, demon. You're gonna be tuning into this Banana Republic and all. They got some special vibes there, hanging out down by the Blue Lagoon and all, trying to catch a shed, trying to catch a cherry. One never knows what you're gonna get on a Saturday night. But one thing for sure, you're gonna get some mean tunes.

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really wish I had my Zen background music because, gosh darn it, I am hot. All right. Well, let's go dive into people who have it much worse than me and my my online Icecast server streaming client of preference doesn't work as expected, and I'm supposed to, and then I get stuck using non-free software. Yeah, it's such a terrible thing. Meanwhile, ProPublica is reporting

That's right. That was Kraftwerk there for you. It is a beautiful Wednesday, October the 5th, 2022. Year is buzzing by. It's weird that it's that time already. Oh, they painted the garage. So they repainted all the lines overnight in the garage, and one of the things they did that was nice was in the handicap spots, there's a space for the ramps and stuff to come out, but people were parking their motorcycles there or otherwise parking too close to those spots, and now they have a big lettering that says no parking on top of them. Anyway, as I was walking by, I found a chunk of the paint. I guess it's a powder that they melt onto the ground or something, because it's a chunk of powder that's that bright yellow. So I think I'm gonna bring it down to the basement and rub it on my motorcycle. Anywho, it is 31 degrees centigrade outside, so it's not too hot, not too cold, pretty good weather. Hello, hello to X1 and to everybody in comm, including including Tobe and the crew, Quentin and friends. Exclusive news. Exclusive for X1. Yep. Party of one? Party of one. All right. Well, there's some things going on in the world today. Much less news than there was yesterday. That is for sure. So that's kind of nice. We don't have as much, there's stuff, just as much stuff happening, but not as much big stuff, I guess. Anyhow.

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You can go to tx0.org/1bt. That's Tango X-ray 0. Sorry, motorcycles. tx0.org/1bravo tango. That's right. It's Tango X-ray 0.org/1bravo tango. tx0.org/1bt. All lowercase. And hang out, go over there, and you'll get the list of all the 15 stories we may or may not get to today. So, we begin in Iran, where protests are still going strong. The backstory, of course, was the young lady who was apparently, to the morality police, didn't have an adequate head covering to satisfy the modesty requirements. So, they pulled her off of the street, and then while she was in custody, she miraculously was beaten to death. Surprisingly, unsuspectingly, she was beaten to death, but they ruled that she had a heart problem and suddenly died. There have been a lot of protests, a lot of people cutting their hair. And a new video posted online appears to show schoolgirls heckling a member of Iran's feared paramilitary Basij force after anti-government protests sweeping the country spread to the classroom. The teenagers wave their headscarves in the air and shout, "Get lost, Basij," at the man who was asked to address them. The BBC could not verify reports that it was filmed in Shiraz on Tuesday. The Basij has helped security forces crack down on the protests sparked by the death in custody of a young woman. Other footage circulated on social media shows a man shouting "death to the dictator" as another group of girls walk through traffic in the northwest city of Sanandaj, and an elderly woman clapping as unveiled schoolgirls chant "freedom, freedom, freedom" at a protest. Iran's education minister, Nouri, on Wednesday accused the enemy of targeting schools and universities. Prosecutor General Mohammad Jafar Montazeri, meanwhile, said authorities should be prepared to counter the protests by young Iranians who he claimed had been trapped through their exposure to the internet. As the two men spoke, Iran's human rights activist news agency Harana shared what it said was a video showing uniformed and plainclothes security personnel pushing a group of schoolgirls protesting in the capital. In another clip reportedly filmed, it sounds like a vehicle that's having trouble. If you rev when you start, all right. If you rev when you start and then you rev, you keep on gunning it over and over again, sounds like you're having trouble. Anyway, they must have had trouble getting it going. Anyway, so that's what's going on. They don't have any other information. Apparently, in the last clip, they have clips of this violence going on. There's a schoolgirls are seen screaming and running from a man thought to be a member of the security forces who's driving a motorcycle along a pavement. So, that's what's happening out there. What do we got? It looks like 2,500. What is happening? Oh, the 25th, the 2,500th episode of the Dubious Goals Committee is today at 19:30 UTC. So that's something. It's a very special show. So you want to tune in. Dubious Goals Committee is every goddamn day at 19:30 UTC, unless Cox screws up Tobe's internet, or God strikes Tobe down and puts him in the hospital. Otherwise, we hear Tobe every dang day at 19:30 UTC, so that's very exciting. It seems we've got, let's see. So anyway, excited about that. It looks like in Calm, we're having some trouble with the stream on the other side of the Atlantic. Hopefully it chills out or calms down by the time Tobe's coming up. But we'll see. SDF is a frequent target of
of ne'er-do-wells, and it's always amazing how resilient and strong and quick the team comes together to fix everything. So thank you, SDF buddies. All right, South Korea. Yesterday we talked about Japan, about the North Korean missile that flew over Japan and crashed into the sea. Well, in a show of force, the U.S. and Korea and Japan, everybody, all the U.S. allied forces over there did drills in retaliation to show, hey, we're strong, we know what we're doing. But unfortunately, South Korea has had to apologize after a missile fired in response to North Korea crashed. South Korea's military has apologized after a missile it launched during a drill on Tuesday malfunctioned and crashed to the ground, causing alarm among nearby residents who thought they were under attack from North Korea, which had test-launched a missile earlier in the day. The live-fire drill involving South Korea and the U.S. was supposed to be a show of strength by the Allies, hours after the North sent an intermediate-range missile over northern Japan. Instead, it ended in embarrassment when a short-range Hyūmoo-2 ballistic missile crashed to the ground inside an Air Force base near the southern coastal city of Gangneung. Although the missile did not explode, the noise and subsequent fire caused some Gangneung residents to believe the North had launched an attack. There were no reports of injuries. The South Korean military acknowledged the accident hours after internet users posted videos showing an orange ball of flames emerging from an area they described as the Air Force base. The military said it was investigating what had caused the abnormal flight of the South Korean missile, a key part of its preemptive and retaliatory strike strategies against the North. The accident occurred as the South Korean and U.S. militaries fired a volley of missiles into the East Sea, also known as the Sea of Japan, in response to North Korea firing a ballistic missile. The nuclear-armed state launched an intermediate-range ballistic missile that flew for a record distance of 4,600 kilometers at an altitude of 1,000 kilometers for demonstration in years. So North Korea can now reach Guam, which is one of the American, like, protectorates or whatever. So anyway, that's what's going on. I just found it to be kind of funny that, whoops, we were showing off, and we accidentally put bomb on our album. And Mr. Dizzy, thanks for tuning in and joining up. Hello, hello. All right. Well, there's more news you can use. I thought I had gotten all of them that had pop-ups, but I missed one. We've got two articles from Al Jazeera for you here real quick. First, Burkina Faso's coup and political situation, all you need to know. I don't think this is getting reported anywhere hardly, so I wanted to be sure that we touched base here. September 30th, Burkina Faso military leader President Paul Henri Damiba was deposed in the country's second coup in a year as Army Captain Ibrahim Traore dissolving the transitional government and suspending the constitution. That it decided to remove Damiba due to his inability rising in the country that has worsened in the past 9 months. Damiba resigned from his post on Sunday, fleeing to neighboring Togo. Tensions have been high in Burkina Faso since Friday, with clashes occurring between protesters and security forces. So, on January 24th, the army led by Damiba announced it had deposed President Roch Kabore after more than 6 years in power, following several days of unrest in the capital. Okay, so then, that was in January. Then, Damiba cited failure of Kabore administration to unite the country and control the security situation. So that's why they ousted him. Since 2015, Burkina Faso has been caught up in an escalating wave of violence attributed to rebel fighters allied to both Al-Qaeda and ISIL, or ISIS groups, killing millions exit the conflict in the Sahel region. And I recently learned the Sahel region is what they call just south of the desert, goes all the way to Southern Africa, and desert ends, but before it turns back into quote-unquote normal land, this arid area that's dry but still has rain and has like bushlands and stuff like that, that's the Sahel region. So, while the move sparked celebration among anti-international press, including
United States and Bloc Community of West Africa, ECOWAS. So, some of the group should seek help from Moscow, mirroring the route neighboring Mali has taken and allowing the private mercenary firm Wagner Group to operate within its borders. On the ECOWAS, West African nations facing an alarming level of hunger. Blockades of towns by armed groups have made it difficult for aid to reach those in need. Traoré was a relatively low-ranking officer running an artillery prior to being catapulted to the highest office in the land. Little is known of the 4-year-old and his supporting officers. He's claimed that he will not hold power for too long. In an interview with the French state broadcaster RFI, Traoré said, a national conference will appoint a new interim leader by the end of the year, one who could be civilian or military, and honor an agreement with West Africa's regional bloc, and over return to civilian role by 2024. We did not come to continue the purpose that mattered in the levels of the fight, its development. The new leader also downplayed accusations from coup supporters that Damiba was being protected by the French and with their help was planning to launch a counter coup. So, people are upset, but I guess this doesn't really tell us why it matters, though. At least didn't give me any feeling about why it matters. OPEC has cut oil production by 2 million barrels a day. So expect oil or gasoline prices to go up in your area or at your gas pump. And in India, this is an important time, important season. I believe you say it, H-R-A. So Dussehra 22. Millions of Indians are celebrating Dussehra. Hindu fears about the COVID-19 pandemic have subsided. For the past 2 years, celebrations will be celebrated on the 10th day of the 7th month, which roughly falls between September and October. Festival celebrates Hindu god Ram's vanquishing Ravan and symbolizes the triumph of good over evil. Dussehra is celebrated throughout India with different rituals and activities. So, this is very exciting. Oh, I lost my connection to comm. I wish it would beep at me, but it dropped, but such is life. All you gotta do to connect is SSH over, type COM, and press enter. And then you can get back. yep, X1 points out, it's the triumph of good over evil. Hey, Brandon, welcome, welcome. Boo. Hey, Fade, welcome, welcome. Oh, yeah, so it's the triumph of good over evil. People visit family and friends, exchange sweets and gifts, and wear traditional outfits. In some places, such as Gujarat, the festival is preceded by 9 nights of dancing, or Navrati, where people wear colorful clothes and perform traditional dances with small sticks, dandiyas, and synchronized claps. On the 10th day, effigies of Ravan, his brother and son, are burnt to mark the victory of good over evil. Large crowds gather to watch this spectacle and erupt into cheers as crackling flames engulf the effigies. So, very neat. Sometimes firecrackers are lit in tandem. Tobe has a really bad connection, I'm sorry. Yeah, people are reporting weirdness with an on radio all around, so, Tobe, you are not alone. You... It-

0: Hey, my chatties, my uncles here. $2,300 on the set, demon. You're gonna be tuning into this Banana Republic and all. They got some special vibes there, hanging out down by the Blue Lagoon and all, trying to catch us
1: somewhere. And he's been captured, but he's not telling anybody where he hid the family. A man suspected of kidnapping a sick family, including an 8-month-old baby in Central California, tried to kill himself on Tuesday and is hospitalized in critical condition, authorities say. The family is still missing. The Merced County Sheriff's Office said in a statement that investigators identified Jesus Salgado, 48, after he used a victim's ATM card. The family was kidnapped on Monday at gunpoint from a business in Merced, 125 miles or 200 kilometers southeast of San Francisco. According to Nandeep Singh, the head of a local Sikh community organization, the four were taken from the gas station and convenience store they own. And yeah, it's a mom, dad, and a baby. The Merced County Sheriff, Vernon Warnicki, said the man took the baby, the child's mother, father, and uncle on Monday. Detectives obtained a surveillance photo from the ATM in Atwater, a city about 9 miles north. The person is similar in appearance to the surveillance footage from the original kidnapping scene. The sheriff's office had released two still images of the possible suspect seen in surveillance footage and asked for the public's help in identifying them. Detectives received information that identified Salgado as a person of interest and that he attempted to take his own life before police arrived. The sheriff's office will hold a news conference on Wednesday to give more details, so we'll hopefully know more tomorrow. Nandeep Singh has said the family has asked for privacy. They're in shock and worried about the family and baby. Warnicki said the kidnapper made no ransom demands or contact of any kind. Sheriff said detectives think the kidnapper destroyed unspecified evidence in an attempt to cover his tracks. I mean, if he tried to kill himself, that's a big cover-up right there. The sheriff's office said in a statement on Tuesday that firefighters on Monday found a pickup truck that was on fire. Merced Police Department officers went to Singh's home, where a family member tried to reach him and the couple. When they were not able to reach their family members, they called the police. The sheriff's office said the FBI, the California Department of Justice, and other local law enforcement are helping with the investigation. So, kidnapped a whole dang family. It's wild. Let's see. Hello, Sonosphere and Quentin. Welcome, welcome, Praetor. It's 1924 yet, so thanks, X1. Alright, cool. Cool. So let's jump on over. Let's talk about worms. What? Worms. Yep, we're talking about some worms. Specifically, waxworm saliva rapidly breaks down plastic bags, scientists discover. Its enzymes degrade polyethylene within hours at room temperature and could revolutionize recycling. This is very exciting. Enzymes that rapidly break down plastic bags have been discovered in the saliva of waxworms, which are moth larvae that infest beehives. The enzymes are the first reported to break down polyethylene within hours at room temperature and could lead to cost-effective ways of recycling the plastic. The discovery came after one scientist, an amateur beekeeper, cleaned out an infested hive and found the larvae started eating holes in a plastic refuse bag. Researchers said the study showed insect saliva may be a depository of degrading enzymes, which could revolutionize the cleanup of polluting waste. Polyethylene makes up about 30% of all plastic production and is used in bags and other packaging, make up a significant part of worldwide plastic pollution. The only recycling at scale today uses mechanical processes and creates lower-value products. Chemical breakdown could create valuable chemicals or, with some further processing, new plastic, thereby avoiding the need for new virgin plastic made from oil. The enzymes can be easily synthesized and overcome a bottleneck in plastic degradation, the researchers have said. So, I thought that was very cool. Usually, it takes a lot of heating to get enzymes that we do have to work. So, very cool. Very, very cool. Sorry that his beehive had to suffer, but I thought that was neat. Let's see, a check-in on comm. We've got some technical problems with the streaming site today. So, sorry if you're getting in bips and boops or bleeps and blops. Or if the stream keeps dropping. worms. It's Soho. Welcome, welcome. Worm spit is the future. Moss can fuck right off. At least this is something good instead of just eating cloth. You're right, Quentin. And, yeah, DGC is at its 2500 episode, 2500. So, stick around for that. Even if it drops and blips and bleeps around on you, it'll still be fun. Speaking of having fun, Alex Jones fled his most recent trial. InfoWars host flees Sandy Hook hoax defamation case on private jet. Alex Jones has fled Connecticut on a private jet as he was due to testify for a second time in his defamation case trial for spreading hoax lies about the Sandy Hook massacre. The InfoWars host packed up his entourage and returned to Texas ahead of the resumption of his trial on Wednesday, according to New York Times reporter Elizabeth Williamson. The jury had been dismissed for the day and will return on Thursday to begin deliberating on how much to award 8 Sandy Hook families in damages. Several parents testified during the 4-week trial of being confronted by supporters of Mr. Jones, who accused them of faking the tragedy. The families have already won a default ruling in the defamation lawsuit. In August, a jury in Texas awarded nearly $50 million to Neil Heslin and Scarlett Lewis, whose 6-year-old son was among the 26 victims of the 2012 mass shooting. Sorry, I'm running out of gas. yeah, so... very fun. Kama's having a lot of fun today. We're just having a good time. We've got about 2 minutes to go before the Dubious Goals Committee kicks off. So I just want to let you know, Depeche Mode fears painful ghosts on new tour. That's right, Depeche Mode founder and principal songwriter Martin Gore said Wednesday the group expects to be haunted by memories on its upcoming world tour after the sudden death of bandmate Andrew Fletcher. Gore told AFP, the British New Wave Trailblazers, who this week announced their first new album and concert dates in more than 5 years, were still grieving Fletcher's passing in May after 4 decades of making music together. Andy loved the hotel bar. It was a realization when I walked into the hotel bar in Berlin and saw the hotel bar where I'd seen him standing so many times. That was going to keep happening over and over again as we travel on the next tour. As we move around the world, I'll be seeing him sitting in hotel bars with a pint in front of him. It's like I can't get away from that. The new record, Memento Mori, due out in March, is dedicated to Fletcher, who died from a tear in a key artery leading to his heart. He was due to start in the studio with us, recording 7 weeks after he died. His passing kind of cemented the album title for us, meaning remember that you have to die. And we all have to die. Don't forget. Live your life the best you can, and just accept it. Everybody dies. Everybody gets born. Nobody lives forever. But the Dubious Goals Committee does get its 2005 show next, so check it out and press equal sign in com to see the schedule. Bye-bye. Bow, bow, bow, bow, Dubious Goals time. Bow, bow, bow, Dubious Goals time. Dubious.

0: Oh boy. So, unfortunately, I'm coming to you from a conference room. It has broken out into stormy weather here, so I can't escape to the roof. I'm also the only one in the office, so terribly sorry for the bad audio quality, but this is exciting because the time has changed here in the United States and in Austin, where I'm at. So now 1900 UTC is at 1300 hours local time. So hello, hello, welcome, welcome one and all. It is 1906 UTC, and it is November the 11th, 2022. So it is 11-11-22, a nice little math problem for you. I figured that this was a worthwhile day to kind of pick back up. The working from home days have kind of gone away for me. Really, the big win is just that I have to cook, but at work they have food, and for $5 they have like a little bowl of pasta you can get, and it's hot and it's good, and so and they have breakfast and.
1: Wow. Okay, here we go. The current time is 1930 UTC, and that means it's time to begin another thrilling episode of The Dubious Goals Committee. Wow, look at that. Okay, so here we are. Hello, my name is Tobe, and I'm the chairman of the Dubious Goals Committee. Oh boy, where do I start? What are these footprints? Are these? Oh my God, those are raccoon tracks sunk into the mud. That's hilarious. All right, so here we go. What are we doing? What am I talking about? It's another cool day and overcast and gray because yesterday it did in fact start raining. After the sun went down, it started to rain pretty steadily, and it was very steady for a long time, and then it went crazy. And we had big storm, although it was just rain, and lots of it. Is this a mushroom up here, or is this a golf ball? That's a golf ball. Okay, so where am I? I'm out at Tranquility Park in the exact same place as I was yesterday. Oh, and here's marmot tracks in the mud. Dual marmot tracks. There was two marmots running side by side right here. They went ka-chunk, ka-chunk, ka-chunk. Because of all the rain, I wanted to come out and check on those mushrooms that we found yesterday. The Harrisium and the Rhodotus. Yeah, I looked it up. I had to get out my mushroom book, figure out what kind of mushroom this weird orange reticulated mushroom is. Oh, and there's something in the ground over there. That's one of those little truffles, isn't it? Yeah. So, yeah, it rained. Man, more golf balls. It rained like crazy, and it was steady for hours. And I woke up this morning to lots of videos and photographs of the various creeks being very high, like hamburgers. And so, as I walk up here, we're going to have a real good view of the creek. This is one of the Papios. Is this the big Papio or is this the little Papio? And damn, the water level got high. It's still... very high right now, but I'm looking at, I can see the high water mark where it's been just pushing grass and leaves over, and it's less than a meter below the level of this path. I kid you not. That means massive amounts of water we're moving through here. Looking down into the creek now, it's muddy, looks chocolatey, and it's moving fast. Yeah, water level got way up here. And if you saw the geometry of this creek, you'd understand that, yeah, for the water to come up this far, another 1, 2, 3, 4, 5, approximately 6 meters, We're not talking about double the volume of the water. We're not talking about triple the volume of water. We're talking quadruple or more. Yeah, the water level came right up to here. Good Lord. So, yeah. Ooh, big spider right here, too. Big spider on this stalk of grass. Hey, baby. Oh, yeah, so the water level still very high right now. Okay, so I'm going to continue on here. And what's that under there? Is that a leaf or is that another golf ball? It's a leaf. We're almost up to the little mushroom zone. We got tracks in the mud here, more marmot tracks. Flumpity flump, going each direction. Okay, here we are. The marmot went right by the Harrisium mushroom. And I was wondering if it would grow or get any bigger. And no, not really. But it is beautiful, and I did bring my camera so we can get some pictures. What about this one back here? Oh, very nice. He's still lovely. And there's some tiny little mushrooms over there. Wow, the water level came all the way up to here. The dip back there, we can't cross because it's still full of water. The water did not quite get up to the path, but it got real close. Okay, and here's our other mushroom, the weird one. The weird one that I have determined to be Rhodotus or Rhodotus. Rhodotus palmatus, the wrinkly peach mushroom. Which is, I think, is a funny name because it kind of doesn't really look like a peach, but it's that color. And no, these didn't grow at all. So I'm going to walk down the path here, although it's super muddy. Look into this little pile of bark and logs. Anything back in here? No, we need to go the other way. Let's turn around. Because yesterday we didn't check the path going in the other direction. So let's go check that. See if anything showed up. Ooh, Unka Kachunka. Mati tracks. And so, yeah, this rain is also presumably why I had water in the basement last night. Went down at about, when was that? Around 1 a.m. And yeah, there's the little puddles on my floor. So I had to start cleaning that up. There's another golf ball. That one's color. Is that a red golf ball back in there? Do we have to go back in there and look at that golf ball in case it's a red golf ball? Yeah, it is a red golf ball, but it's kind of buried. And I don't feel like digging. There's a white golf ball back. Why are all the golf... Okay, from where I'm standing, 1, 2, 3, 4. I can see 4 golf... There's one right under this leaf right here. 5. And I'm standing on 1, 6. And here's another one pretty much right here, 7. It's mostly in the ground. It's mostly buried. Okay. Working my knee. And there's 8. There's so many golf balls out here. Yeah, there's 9. Then there's this orange one over here and that one we saw earlier and blah, blah, blah. Golf balls, golf balls. Alright, so I kind of slept okay. And who's squawking up there? Okay, here's the dip that we can't go through because there's marmot and raccoon tracks sunk into the mud. And if a marmot can sink 5 centimeters into the mud, I know I'm going down at least 30 centimeters, so we're just gonna walk right out of here and loop around. So as I was saying, I kind of slept okay. And my knee was mostly good until something happened. I don't know, I woke up at a little after 6 and my knee really hurt, so I was sort of rolling over and twisting out of the pain, and then my thigh seized up. So that was painful. So I'm walking it all off now. And now we're on the other side of the dip. This is where we come in normally. This is where the heronry was. I mean, the trees are all still here. Ain't no heron nests in there anymore, though. Okay. Lots of logs, lots of trees. Oh, who are these? There's two little guys popping out of this tree right over my head. And it looks like oysters. White oyster mushrooms. Oh, and here's another one popped out of the side. It's little guys. Little singlets. Oh, and here on the other side of the tree are some fresh popped out Auricularia auriculums. Oh, gosh, I really want to find more of that Rhodotus palmatus. I don't speak Latin. Nobody speaks Latin. I wish I could at least knew how to pronounce Latin. Maybe I should just take a Latin class. Go to a college. Because we have colleges here, and I could learn some Latin. Here's some more Auricularia. Tree ears. Here's something I can't... it's probably Tremestes, but it could be a couple of other things, too. Alright, I'm in the big log zone. Looking back and forth, hoping to find some more of that Rhodotus. Rhodotus palmatus. The wrinkled... If you look it up, sometimes it's the wrinkly peach mushroom. Sometimes it's the wrinkled peach mushroom. But you can't miss it. Wow. The water got high. Water came all the way up to here.

wrinkled peach mushroom. You know, you would kind of think, yeah, the water got up so high it deposited new mud around these trees. It's all very smooth. It's all kind of spooky. Maybe that'll be good for the harrisiums that normally grow around here, but we're not seeing today. This is where those old earth stars are. Are there any fresh ones? That one might be kind of new. So we got these old earth stars here from last week, still sitting here. There's something popped up out of the ground over here, little guys, little brown mushrooms, some little white mushrooms, some little gray mushrooms. Wow. Yeah, the creek, which you got to understand is actually a river, was about 1 meter from overflowing. Oh, checking this. The wrinkled peach mushroom. The question I have to ask is this mushroom Sun Wukong's favorite mushroom? I think I just heard ducks. Oh my God. Oh my God. So flying down the creek is a bald eagle. Somebody squawked and I looked over there and just right at eye level, big bird and Mr. Bald Eagle flew. Oh, jeez. What are we doing seeing a bald eagle in the first days of October? Holy crap. Should we be chasing that guy? Well, let's check the logs first. Check all the logs. Okay, these logs have new stuff coming out. Don't know what it is yet, but it's sitting there. Yeah, okay, so Sun Wukong. He loves peaches. We know that. That's his favorite food. And he did cause havoc in the Celestial Palace during the Flat Peach Festival. Oh, there's a harrisium over there. Wow. So, monkeys, you gotta love them. All right, is this harrisium or is this coral? This harrisium. We got a little burst, a burst about the size of your fist on the side of the log there. Oh, and on the inside of this log, we do have coral. We have found coral on this log before. Yeah, we got crown tip coral over here. We got harrisium coralloides. It's a coral-like. Okay, we got fun stuff out here today. We got the corals. Have we seen coral all year? And normally we only see it in the spring, so, oh, I gotta remember this. We have seen coral, fresh coral popping up during the fall. So we now know that, yes, it does spring up. Oh, good Lord. And it's a big log. I can see a big one down there. And there's a fist-sized one here, and there's one, two, three, or four little, like, thumb-sized bursts. But when you get to the other side of the log, this part where it's kind of hollowed out, oh, it's chunky. What was that? That's a squirrel running up the tree. I really want to try to chase that big bird down, but we really need to get some pictures of this stuff. Okay. Turning on the camera. Turning off the flash. Putting it in macro mode. And now I gotta climb up onto these damn logs. Oh my God. That fist-sized bunch on the other side, that's actually part of this that's poking all the way through. Freaky styly, yo. Okay. Trying to take some pictures. I'm gonna take this leaf out of here. Oh, there's two leaves. Get out of here, leaf. You're ruining my shot. There's a bunch of leaves in here. Okay, take another shot, Tub. Skadoosh.
And way down at the end of the log, there's a big chunk of hericium hanging off the back. And do I want to try to get a picture of this part? Yeah, maybe. Okay. Kind of have to strain. Oh, I wish you were here to see this. This is a really an amazing breakout of this stuff. And looking at pictures doesn't do it justice. Listening to me talk about it does nothing. Now, do I want to try to get in there and get that coral? Well, I got plenty of pictures of coral. That's not a particularly good sample of it. And it's not that photogenic. Okay. Wow. Glad I came out. I was afraid it was going to be super muddy. It's not actually too bad. And it was so worth it to come out here to find these big old chunks of mushrooms. Wow. All right, so I've turned around. I'm heading back the way I came. Wondering how far Mr. Eagle went. Yeah, if you're just tuning in, a bald eagle just flew by minutes ago. Right at eye level, too. And of course, this was, never would have gotten a picture of him, but this was, of course, before I took my camera out of my pocket. And if you're wondering if I was planning to do any synth today, well, whereas I have nothing new for you, I was kind of thinking about dedicating a couple of minutes to some synth action today, but it would have been just a lot of the same crap you've already heard. And I didn't want to bore, I don't want to bore you. I don't want to do synth just as a time-wasting filler. That's not cool. What happened to you, Tubby? You used to be so cool. Yeah, I really did buzz. But anyway. But with this eagle development, I don't think there's going to be any synth today. But don't worry, you didn't miss anything. I promise. Okay. So, I did see that guy start to flare. When I was watching him, I did see him flare up, which, you know, means he's coming to a halt or slowing down. Why did this branch just move? Oh, it's a squirrel right above me. He's thinking horrible thoughts. Horrible anti-Tobe thoughts. What if I took this walnut and dropped it on this guy's head? Yeah, dude, we're not doing that. Okay, so where did that eagle flare? Would it been right about here? Maybe. Okay, there's a small clearing here. This is where Squawk. Okay, is that bird mad at me or is he mad at the eagle? There's a slight clearing here. There's a dead tree across the creek, which would make a great eagle perch. Is he over there? I don't immediately see him. Who is this squeaking and squawking at me? Squawk, squawk, squeak, squawk. Oh, okay, no, we need to... I bet that bird was... Oh, wait, I see something way up high. Oh, my view is blocked, but there's a bird circling very high. Here he comes. That's just a turkey vulture.
And I know what you're thinking. Tobe, are you sure you just didn't see a turkey vult? No. It was a bald eagle. White head, white tail feathers. Very different than a turkey vulture. But there's another tree up here. It's a big old dead cottonwood. It's huge. Did he come and land in this one on this side of the creek? I am now passing by that Heraceum and that Rhodotus is up here. The bad part of all this is I cannot see into this tree. Is that guy up there? If he sees me first, he's gonna bolt. Walking by the Rhodotus palmatus, the wrinkled peach mushroom. Sure wish I could find some more of those. All right, wait, I can get around here. Is that big bird in this big tree? I don't see him, but this would be, I bet he was flaring to get up onto this tree, because this would have been about the right distance. And it does have branches that stick out over the water. Where are you, buddy? Where's my eagle friend? Okay. So we need to climb over this log, which I can feel in my knee.

But yeah, I want to see my bird friend again. All right, we have now gone farther in this direction than we originally did. The path is a little slicker over here, a little wetter. Another little clear spot where I can look out and up. That was my wrist cracking. Okay. We're on the hunt for some large birds. Oh, that squirrel just jumped off that branch, landed on that branch. Almost fell off, but managed to save it. Yeah, nice jump, homie. Squirrels. I think they're hilarious. Alright, I'm going to go a little bit further down here. We got tracks in the path. Because the mud is very wet. We got dog tracks. We got marmot tracks. And, do I want to go any further? Yeah, what the hell. Plus there's some logs up here. Yeah, see there's something growing on that log back there. It looks like tremestes, but it could be something else. There's one particular bursty polypore that looks like tremestes at first, but then it gets much more dense. And what is that called? It's, I don't remember the Latin name, but it's the something something cauliflower mushroom. It's pretty cool. And I do find it every once in a while. Alright, do I want to go any further than this? I kind of don't. Oh, but here's some turkey tail right at the bottom here.

absolutely crazy. And I don't think it was last night, but the night before when it was raining, I was thinking that, oh, I should go down to the creek. I should go down to the creek and look at the creek and see how much water is flowing through. Which is some kind of weird habit that I picked up as a child. And I picked it up from somebody else, but I don't remember who. It was somebody weird. Was it Brock? Brock DeVos? Because I was with somebody sometime when it was raining, and hey, let's go look at the creek. Okay. And yeah, the water level was very high. All right. I have turned around. Oh, slippery. And I'm going back the way I came, trying to walk on the grass in this very muddy part of the trail. Because it's very slippery. Very slippery. And I do not want to fall down. I hear large trucks pulling into the park. I did notice that they were doing something. Some city guys were doing something. Were they maintaining the bridge? Was it water stuff? I don't know. It was MUD guys. Okay. Check these logs from another angle. Not seeing much. Oh, it's a big bucket truck. The driveway for the park to get back in here is about 100 meters that way. Maybe a little bit more. I can see a truck through the forest. Oh. So what am I going to eat today? I don't know. Got to start thinking about lunch because I am getting kind of hungry. I did get up a little bit early. I am tired. I do need to take a nap. There was cramping issues earlier, but I think I'm good now. Here's that Harrisium. And the wind comes up just in time for me to tell you that you've been listening to the Dubious Goals Committee. A show that finds exotic mushrooms and nice birds. But now it's over. Bye. Wait. That's not how it works. Why is the timing off? Okay. Welcome to a few bonus seconds of the Dubious Goals Committee. My name is Tobe. I'm still walking through the forest. It's very wet. It's damp. There's a giant creek that's really a river that's practically overflowing. Here's an orange golf ball. Gah, gah, gah, gah, gah. And I gotta get out of here. Still thinking about food. What the hell am I gonna eat for lunch?

Hello and welcome to Flux. This is Stark and sorry, but I only speak English. But of course, that was Malas Noticias with Sorry No English. This week, I've definitely noticed it is autumn. After a wet and wild but surprisingly warm September, the temperature has dropped. There's cold biting winds, but we still get moments of sunshine where you savour it. As you feel the beams shining down on you and you just become so lovely and toasty. Until you hit a bit of shade and then you're freezing again. The only good thing is, I don't have to think about whether I put a coat on when I leave the house now. Yes. Just yes. Always wear that blooming coat. The question now is, how waterproof does it need to be? But let's stop thinking about the weather and get on with some music.

wearing my best mistake. And you were drinking it like it was the end of taste. And we were talking about Berlin and God and noise, and how everything good always gets destroyed. Floor was sticky,

Bloody leave me alone is what I imagine you say whenever I start piping up. But how else will you know what you've been listening to? Because, you know, good stuff. Well, you've been listening to Bacow Rhythm and Steel Band with Pimp, then Mr. B the Gentleman Rhymer and Chop Hop History 2, Eccentric Boogaloo, then Fresh Moolah with Fiori Detesta, Jacques with Kick Cessoir, and Pamela with Dancing on the Edge, and then Ghost Funk Orchestra with Leave Me Alone. Fine, I'll leave you alone now.

Right, that's us at the end of the show, where we heard Bim Plus Bow with Je Ne Sais Pas, Qui Paralina, and Te Hurle, then Fleur de Cologne, and Die Luft gehört denen die sie atmen, before with Curious Orange, Twisted Teens, and Storks Manschreck with Verdraptet Östro 430 with S-Bahn, then Loven Zahn Honig with Summer Surf. We're going to finish off tonight with The Moon Landings and The Rabies Are Back. 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Next up is Sandy C with Language Soup. Thank you and good night.

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1: Hey, my chatties and my uncles here. 2300 hours on the set, demon. You're gonna be tuning into this Banana Republic and all. They got some special vibes there, hanging out down by the Blue Lagoon and all, trying to catch a shed, trying to catch a cherry. One never knows what you're gonna get on a Saturday night. But one thing for sure, you're gonna get some mean tunes.

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2: 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The 1980s internet, when users still connected through phone lines and communicated through simple lines of text. It may sound outdated, but today, that version of the internet is still very much alive.
3: How do you pronounce your name?
4: I always type it, so there's never really any need to pronounce it, but I guess Bullywiff, that's how you might say it.
2: Bullywiff is this guy's handle, his screen name. Offline, he's Pat McNamee King, a 23-year-old college student in Concord, New Hampshire.
3: So we're near your parents' basement?
4: Yeah, I'm connected to the internet through an Ethernet cable I pulled down through the ceiling. There's a big piece of exposed communication stuff, bunch of telephone cable wires. It's dark in here. Just storage, bunch of stuff.
2: Perched over a small laptop, Pat/Bullywiff logs into an online community called SDF. It's sort of like Facebook, Gmail, and a gaming site all rolled into one. But there aren't videos or pictures or even ads on the screen.
4: This is a lot more elegant, I think. This is just text. There's no mouse. It's just all in a command line. Using a mouse and having windows and dragging stuff around it's distracting.
2: This is the internet for people that actually understand how the internet works. Instead of websites, users are accessing a shared operating system. They can chat, email, and post within the system, but only by typing in commands. SDF has been around since 1987 and currently has about 30,000 members. But at one time, this type of computing was the internet.
5: They were extremely popular. They were like the alternative to AOL and CompuServe back in the early days. But nowadays, they're, very, very obscure.
2: Rob Fleischman is a computer scientist and internet expert. He says that at one time, porn and pirated materials were commonly shared on these systems.
5: These little areas of the internet that are not particularly popular are great places for nefarious characters.
2: Most of that business has migrated onto the mainstream web, along with all the legal activities, too. SDF is now really just a hangout for computer hobbyists. Back in the 80s, when users still had to use landline telephones to connect, they would usually only communicate with other computers that had a local number. Nobody wanted to pay long-distance charges. And because other users were in your area code, it was common for them to get together in person. Online friends actually became real friends. Today, users from around the globe are on SDF, but they still do occasionally meet up in person.
4: I think that would be really cool. I haven't come across anyone in Concord, New Hampshire. If I did, I'd love to meet up with them.
2: For now, Pat McNamee King is satisfied just surfing around on

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Good morning, good evening, wherever you may be. Across the nation and around the world. From this crappy IKEA news desk deep in the deepest bowels of the internet. It is Thursday the 8th of October 23 hours, 0 minutes, and 19 seconds UTC 2026 and time for the Anon Radio headlines.

Warrants used to search Andrew Mountbatten Windsor's homes were unlawful, court says. A criminal investigation into the former prince continues and police have retained material seized from his homes. Watch, what does the ruling mean for the investigation into the former prince? Special correspondent Lucy Manning explains why the High Court has ruled that search warrants used to search Mr. Mountbatten Windsor's home were unlawful.

U.S. Defense Secretary Pete Hegseth said on Thursday. Three sisters who drowned in sea off Brighton took own lives, inquest finds. Jane Adetoro, Christina Walters and Rebecca Walters, who lived in London, drowned in the sea in May. Royal Navy sailor in court accused of preparing to spy for Russia. The 24-year-old man appeared at Westminster Magistrates Court on Thursday after being arrested at his home in Bedfordshire. Death of 12-year-old girl prompts call for allergy management ratings. Mia Saint-Hilaire had a tree nut allergy and suffered an anaphylactic shock after drinking a milkshake. Russian strike on buses kills at least 30, say officials, as deadly attacks on Ukraine surge. Ukraine accused Russia of targeting two crowded vehicles in the frontline city of Kramatorsk to kill as many civilians as possible. Harry says he slipped into depression after leaving UK. The Duke of Sussex says he had an adrenaline crash while visiting Vancouver Island to get some space. Adidas sues Australian label White Fox over four stripes design. The German sportswear brand wants the Sydney-based label to stop selling the clothes and pay damages. Gatton Matarazzo on life after Stranger Things as he makes West End debut. The 25-year-old actor opens up about embracing his return to the stage as he stars in a revival of Rent. Could Krista Pike face execution again and by what method? Killer Krista Pike has survived lethal injection, raising questions about whether Tennessee will try again. Actor Simon Pegg reveals ADHD diagnosis, "It's just who I am." The Shaun of the Dead and Mission Impossible filmed star had previously put symptoms down to character fault. Protesters blame vulture funds for Spain's housing crisis. Hundreds have pitched their tents in central Madrid, while the Spanish prime minister has called a snap election. "I was blamed for my baby's death, now NHS needs to change." Neil and Katie Russell are working with a hospital where their daughter died on the scheme. Arzos hackers took more personal details than first revealed, BBC finds. Retailer issues update after BBC contacted by cyber criminals who said this week's breach went beyond basic contact details. Watch, why was the sign at the British consulate in East Jerusalem removed? The consulate, first established in 1838, was set to be closed by the Israeli government in retaliation for UK sanctions. Birmingham Airport announces £2 billion expansion. The first stage of development, upgrading baggage systems and terminals, could start in 2027. Ominous signs of winter pressures as NHS waiting list grows in England. NHS winter pressures appear to be building already, with rises in waiting times for planned surgery. 45 Scottish police officers suspended over alleged crimes against women, says Chief Constable. Chief Constable Joe Farrell says more officers are likely to face action as officers are vetted. Woman told PC get off me 300 times as he raped her. Ryan Theaker, 30, was secretly recorded by the victim as he subjected her to an 82-minute attack. Body found in Colombia in search for missing British man Anton Green. Anton Green's family are told a body found in Colombia is believed to be the missing 43-year-old. Top stories, breaking news, live reporting, and follow news topics that match your interests. Maresca says feeling is fantastic among Man City squad. Enzo Maresca says his players don't care too much about the noise surrounding Manchester City over the 115 Premier League charges. Clubs fear political interference in Man City appeal. Premier League clubs are concerned about political interference in Manchester City's appeal after Prime Minister Andy Burnham's comments. Cummins not worried about potential Khawaja revelations. Pat Cummins confirms he has spoken to Usman Khawaja about his former teammate's upcoming autobiography, but the Australia captain says he has no concerns about potential Sandpapagat revelations. Ticket rises and more TV packages, why is price of sport increasing? The price of sports tickets and TV subscriptions are on the rise, so what is behind the increases and how are they justified?

0: 5. Infantino given re-election boost as Montaglione seeks final CONCACAF term. Gianni Infantino's chances of being re-elected as FIFA president appear to have been given a major boost as Victor Montaglione wants to remain as CONCACAF chief. Faster than F1, the extreme motorsport where women keep winning. Top Fuel drag racing is the only elite motorsport class where women frequently beat men to major titles. Russell to take further grid penalty this season. George Russell says he will be taking a further grid penalty this season in addition to the one he has been hit with for the Singapore Grand Prix. And now to Ting Ting Seng at our foreign desk in Hong Kong. Ting Ting.
1: Thank you, Daniel. How India became dangerously addicted to Chinese imports. India's toy shops provide an unlikely barometer by which to measure its economic relationship with China. UK University asks STEC to review some partnerships with China after MIU warning. The UK's Internal Security Service had warned universities they may have unintentionally assisted China's espionage. China has cracked down on IT relationships. Is he ahead of the game? Beijing has cracked down on IT chatbots that can replicate human relationships. Experts are asking if this is the right thing to do. Restaurant named after Xi Jinping attacked by Chinese nationals in South Korea. The owner said he chose the name because he wanted to run the best Chinese restaurant in South Korea. Trump Xi summit, what wasn't said might matter the most. The most troubling thing about the summit in Washington may be what the two leaders did not say, and what we still don't know. Trump and Xi exchange warm words at state dinner but little progress on key issues. Despite diplomatic niceties and gifts, little was shared on substantial issues separating the leaders. Xi got Trump's red carpet welcome, but not everything he wanted. China wanted progress on trade, technology and Taiwan, but hasn't got as much as it would have hoped for. The frenemy, how Australia navigates superpower rivalry. Australia is increasingly concerned about China's military might, but Beijing is also its biggest trade partner. Why Trump gave Xi an ornate bald eagle statue at the state dinner? From Redwood benches to DVDs, gifts are an important part of the art of diplomacy. Then, the world's two most powerful men just met. How did it go? The BBC's China correspondent Laura Baker unpacks how the trip panned out for Beijing and Washington. Young people in China are fangirling over a professor who jets their anxiety. China's economy and tech have developed at breakneck speed, but there is plenty worry in its Gen Z. Trump and Xi come face to face as U.S. and China battle to win the IT race. The U.S. and China are vying for IT supremacy while seeking to keep it under human control.
0: And now to Fiona Wainwright at our foreign desk in Ottawa. Fiona.
2: Thanks, Daniel. Force.
0: And now over to Stoner Alex with the surfer report in sunny California. Alex.
3: Whoa, dude. Thank you, man. Okay, like, a dog was seen at the arrival of the USS Abraham Lincoln and attended the press conference after the carrier docked in San Diego. A press conference was held after the USS Abraham Lincoln arrived in San Diego. The briefing featured the strike group commander and commanding officer. An emotional reunion for loved ones after the long-awaited return of the USS Abraham Lincoln in San Diego on October 8th. Families of the USS Abraham Lincoln carrier prepare to meet their sailors after their 10-month deployment that was extended to support the Iran War. Iran War Update. The crew was away for a record long deployment of 265 uninterrupted days at sea, much of it supporting Operation Epic Fury. Lieutenant Commander Jason Trott reunited with his daughter aboard the USS Lincoln as it neared San Diego. The carrier had a record time between ports due to the Iran War. Our Shannon Handy takes you behind the scenes of the media presence. The 10-month deployment included supporting the Iran War and Operation Epic Fury. Now the sailors are returning home to meet their families. The USS Abraham Lincoln returned to San Diego after a long deployment supporting the Iran War. Thousands of military personnel are returning home after a 10-month deployment on the USS Abraham Lincoln. USS Abraham Lincoln returns home after a long deployment in support of the Iran War. Oh shit. I spilled bong water all over my papers.
0: And now to Victoria Gonzalez at our foreign desk in Monterey. Angelica?
2: Thanks, Daniel. A wealth of gustatory pleasures await visitors to Mexico City over the next month, as festivals celebrating food and wine, as well as craft beer, are on tap, writes Drew Pittock. Also honored by the magazine's famously discerning readers was Tulum, voted the second best beach in the Americas, joining five other Mexican coastal destinations in the category, including Puerto Vallarta. As Hurricane Isaias brings heavy rain to Mexico's Gulf states, Simon is expected to become the 11th Pacific hurricane of the 2026 sometime on Thursday. From food and energy to healthcare and housing, here's everything you need to know about the cost of living in Mexico. Governor Pablo Lemus attributed the problem primarily to the aging Chapala supply system from illegal discharges into the Los Pintas Canal, where water coming from Chapala mixes with drainage. It may sound like an avant-garde art installation, and perhaps it is that as well, but the initiative is practical, economical, environmentally sound and fun. And it's catching on elsewhere. Just 0.9% of Mexico's population was born abroad. Here's where they come from and where they live now. My expert Vera Tiesler, editor of a new book on ritual sacrifice in Mesoamerica, shares the gory details on how the ancient Maya performed human sacrifices, and why. The army-built airport has come a long way since 2022, its director says. Also at Thursday's Mananera, a reminder for Querétaro's governor and a visit from the U.S. ambassador. The low may end soon as tropical storm Isaias gains strength, But the last hurricane-free September off Mexico's eastern coast was in 1994, with only two others occurring since 1950, in 1962 and 1972. Less than. Description Mexico and number 039. S English language news slash description.
0: At last. Welcome, Neo. As you no doubt have guessed, I am Morpheus.
4: Whoa, it's an honor to meet you.
0: No, the honor is mine. Please, come, sit. I imagine that right now you're feeling a bit like Alice.
4: Huh?
0: Tumbling down the rabbit hole, hum?
4: You could say that.
0: I can see it in your eyes. You have the look of a man who accepts what he sees, because he is expecting to wake up. Ironically, this is not far from the truth. Do you believe in fate, Neo?
4: No.
0: Why?
4: Because I don't like the idea that I'm not in control of my own life.
0: I know exactly what you mean. Let me tell you why you're here. You're here because you know something. What you know, you can't explain, but you feel it. You've felt it your entire life, that there's something wrong with the world. You don't know what it is, but it's there, like a splinter in your mind, driving you mad. It is this feeling that has brought you to me. Do you know what I'm talking about?
4: The coronavirus 19?
0: Do you want to know what it is?
4: Yeah.
0: The coronavirus 19 is everywhere. It's all around us, even in this very room. You can see it when you look out your window or when you turn on your television. You can feel it when you go to work, when you pay your taxes.
4: Whoa.
0: The coronavirus 19 is the world that has been pulled over your eyes, to blind you from the truth.
4: What truth?
0: That you are a slave, Neo. Like everyone else, you were born into bondage, born into a prison that you cannot smell or taste or touch. A prison, for your mind. Unfortunately, no one can be told what the hell coronavirus 19 is. You have to see it for yourself. This is your last chance. After this, there is no turning back. You take the blue pill. The story ends. You wake up and believe whatever you want to believe. You take the red pill. You stay in Wonderland. And I show you just how deep the rabbit hole goes.
4: Fuck.
0: Remember, all I'm offering you is the truth. Nothing more. Follow me. Tank, give him all you got.
5: I think he's
6: Oh god, it's already at 9.

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0: 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E Madame Gil de. E Madame Gil de. E Madame Gil de. E Madame. 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Anne Hope o Liquid Marimi.
1: 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We're keeping you informed so you don't have to be. My name is Daniel. I am your friend. Hello and welcome and bye now. Laboratory lard. Lardiness. Lardy party farty slarty Bart Bert and Ernie up Chuck Norris. Co-fifi. Coming? Fee-fi-fo-fum. I smell the ass of my English mum. I can't read that. What does that say? I don't know what that means. Okay. But what does that means? Oh. Feck it. We'll do it live. Yo. Drop it. Drop that mic. Hey you Thomas. Pop a crap in your crapper. I am the bully whiff. Say what?

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Hey, I jumped in there a little early. Good morning, everyone. Hello. Hello, Jeff. Hello, Stug. Hello, Ali Faye. And I also saw Scott and I. He did not see someone else was in here. Anyway, it's Saturday morning here in Australia, and it's 9 o'clock, and we're listening to Mr. Brightside from the Killers album, for Greatest Hits Classics, I think. Here's the playlist I'm going to use today, at least to start us off, and because I've brushed that one up, I shall squeeze it back to the beginning, and we shall go from there.